0: over his head, and the back judge fires a flag in there, and that will absolutely be a 15-yarder, I believe.
1: Yeah, unnecessary roughness. Clearly the ball was completely dead at that point.
0: We call that a forearm shiver, Chris. You got a forearm shiver after the miscatch, and there was no chance at a grab there, and that was not a very smart play by the defensive back for Central Oklahoma. That was David Williams, senior, and from an upperclassman, you wouldn't expect that kind of play.
1: They're talking about it right here. It makes me wonder if they are going to look into targeting.
0: I don't think he hit him in the head, though.
1: I didn't either, but I couldn't really tell at this angle. Let's see.
2: There is no foul for late hit on the play. Fourth down.
0: Well, I don't know about that.
1: I mean, he definitely hit him late.
0: He hit him late. The flag came out, so I don't know how that's not a flag for hitting him late. He did hit him late, literally. Whether or not you want to penalize it, I guess, is up for debate.
1: And I don't understand how you pick that up when everyone saw the same thing.
0: Right.
1: Flag was thrown. It wasn't even like everyone was calling for it.
0: It wasn't that egregious to me, but again, once you throw the flag, I don't know why you pick it up. Amalo pointing out defenders in a four-man front. We'll see if they bring pressure, and we're going to get a timeout for the Broncos with 8:38 to go.
2: Timeout. Central Oklahoma. Their first timeout of the half.
0: So it's 4th and 3 on the 37. Bears are going to keep the offense on the field, and I think we're going to hold it here for a moment.
1: Yeah, while we hold it here, stations, let's pause 10 seconds for station identification. 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
1: Head down to the sideline real quick. Steve Owens, I'm sure you couldn't hear them talking about Steve-O, but I'm sure the coaches on our sideline were a little surprised they picked that up.
5: That's a good way to put it, I think. It's a safe way to put it.
1: You mean in a way that is broadcasting or
5: yes.
1: Able to be broadcast?
5: Exactly.
1: Yeah. Okay.
5: Yeah. Exactly. No, I mean, we also, first off, they probably could have got PIDPI for grabbing him before the ball was even there, much less the obvious hit that he took that everyone in the backfield threw the flag on.
0: Yeah, we could say uncatchable, I guess. We want to make that argument maybe, but yeah, it just seemed unnecessary there. So here we go, 4th and 3. Joyner's the running back. We'll see if the Broncos bring pressure. They show pressure up the gut with the two linebackers right behind the four-man front. Now they're going to adjust as the Bears adjust. Twins out to the right side. Pollard on the outside. Anderson in the slot. And they've got twins to the left, too, with Durham in the slot over there. I believe that's Tristan Edwards on the outside on the opposite. Now they're going to motion Joyner out. Amalo steps up. He'll run. 35-30. Easily gets the first down. And it's just not even fair. I mean, it's not just because they're playing a Division II team. He does that against everybody. But he's so sudden with his runs. And I don't know if that was a call play or he just saw something and he said, I just need a little crease. And that keeps the drive alive to the 26-yard line. So 1st and 10 for the Bears there with 8:17 to go and counting. Bears trying to add to that 10-point lead here on this drive. Amalo looking out to his left. No safeties in the middle of the field. Joyner straight up the gut inside the 25, down to the 20. And he will get a nice pickup on first down of 6 yards. Yes, sir?
1: He lost the ball, but he got it back. Thank goodness. Holy cow.
0: There was a lot of activity there, and I didn't see the ball pop out, but I thought there might be something going awry there. Let's see. We're going to get it on the replay here.
1: End. And that ball...
0: Oh, the ground caused it, so you can't call it anyway. Yeah. He'd be all right. But it does make you a little nervous, doesn't it? Oh, yeah. They're going to go back to the three-man front here. Mixing things up, giving the Bears some different looks. Joyner up the gut, has it 10-5, and dropped there. Big run right up the gut for Joyner. 15-yard pickup and a burst. And first to goal now for Central Arkansas. Joyner right down Main Street. And against the three-man front, you should be able to open some holes, I would think.
1: All day. Wholesale substitutions on their D-line.
0: Edwards will come off for the Bears. Joyner's going to stay in a running back. He's done a nice job on this drive. And we talked about it. It's just so good to see the running game get going. He's got 32 yards now on the day. Amalo with Joyner behind him. First and goal at the 5. Joyner again runs into a defender, and he will be turned away and taken down by that defense. That was Chris Fitzpatrick, one of their defensive linemen out of Edmond, local kid. If you missed it earlier, we talked about the Broncos out of Edmond, which is a nice little suburb in Oklahoma City. Boy, they got a lot of joy back home. I'll tell you what, Cowboys coming up with a huge win over the Oregon Ducks today. It was a shocker after they lost to Tulsa week 1. College football, baby, you got to love it. 6:22 to go. 2nd and goal for the Bears now. Amalo
1: play. Nope.
0: would have thrown on that.
6: There's
0: play, but they're going to blow it dead beforehand.
1: There's a free play. Well, he thought it was. But they blew the whistle. I guess they
0: must have crossed the line with contact, or maybe the Bears flinched. We'll see.
2: Offside with contact. Defense, number 91. Half the distance to the goal line. Second down.
0: All right, that'll help the Bears out. So second and goal from the two now instead of the four. 6:17 remaining. Bears by 10, trying to add to that now. Hoping for a blowout, and this would certainly help a bit starting it here. The Bears can get this touchdown. Bears going to direct snap to Cam Young, and he's into the end zone for a touchdown. So the Bears with a little bit different look that time. They direct snap it to the running back, Cam Young, and he's into the end zone for another touchdown, and the Bears extend it to 23-7.
1: That was a good job by Cam Young, brushing off a little contact. Everybody, once they shifted to the left, everybody knew that was a direct snap on that defensive front, and he was still able to barrel his way across the line.
0: That's a little different look there, a wrinkle for the Bears offensively.
1: They've done it a couple times this game already, and just kind of showing the versatility of the running backs being able to take that direct snap. And you know, that time it was just really 1 yard, Cam. Just give, can you got 1 yard in you? And he did.
0: I don't think anybody's taken a snap besides Q Tillman, right? And Amalo this year?
1: Jalen Washington took one earlier in this game, yes. On the it was a short yardage situation.
2: Yes, one is good by Caleb Jones.
1: That was it.
2: With 5:59 to play.
0: All right, 5:59 to go. Timeout on the field. We'll take it. 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
1: All right, we welcome you back into the Conway Regional Health System studio. Chris Kane, Justin Akre, and Steve Owens all here with you today. A lot of Bear fans out here today, as we've been talking about. Nice night for football here in Conway, First Security Field at Estes Stadium, and we are glad to be here because this will be the last home game until October 24th, so we're going to soak it in while we can.
0: That's hard to believe. I don't know what the longest gap between home games is in school history, but that's got to be close.
1: 6 weeks officially, 4 games with a bye week in between. So
0: it's insane.
1: Yes, so it's going to be a while before we get it.
0: Thanks a lot, UAC.
1: The season will actually change by the time we come back, literally.
0: It'll be winter.
1: Yeah. That last drive by Central Arkansas, touchdown drive, 8 plays, 44 yards. Ending with that, Cam Young, officially 2 yards out, touchdown run, capping off that drive, 24-7. Bears in front of Central Oklahoma with 5:59 left in the first half. Bears getting set to kick off, and we'll head down to Steve Owens here in just a minute. Hopefully a sideline that is loosening up a little bit and ready to get back out there and impose their will.
0: It's either been a touchback or a fair catch so far for these returners, Williams and Gilbreth, and we'll see if they keep that going here on this kickoff by Franklin Delk. This one will be returnable if he wants to. Nope, he's going to let it go over his head. So the second touchback of the day for Delk. Franklin Delk may be earning himself a job here, Chris. I don't know. He's doing a really nice job on these kickoffs so far tonight.
1: Yeah, no, he's putting the ball high, too. Have you noticed that? It's good power, but it's also high enough to where these returners, even when they're able to get it, you know, around the 10-yard line, they're not doing it. They'd rather call it off because at that point, all the coverage is right in front of their face.
0: So far tonight, Amalo 7 of 10 for 92 yards and a touchdown. He's also run for a touchdown today, 21 yards total. Bears with 166 yards on the ground, and the rushing average is 8.7. Huff will throw here on first down, drops it off, and a big gain down the sideline. 40 midfield, 40 on the other side, and finally run out of bounds by Adamo after they dropped it off to Dev Matthews. And, boy, he got a head of steam, Chris, and a big gain into Bear territory. My goodness, that happened quickly.
1: Yeah, that's just a little.
0: Just dropped it off, and he had quite the convoy there. So that'll bring up first and 10. They're going quickly here with 5:38 to go in the first half. Bears lead 24-7. Central Oklahoma trying to answer. Huff will throw. Bears bringing pressure up the gut, and they got him. A big hit at the end, and they had a few guys that had him wrapped up. But, boy, he paid the price. Buck Cobbs delivered the kill shot there at the end and hammered him into the turf.
1: Yeah, that entire defensive line, it was just a four-man rush. But when it comes to Trevion, Buck, Reed was in there. I mean, they were all collapsing on top of him. Buck finished it off.
0: Empty backfield, three left, two right for Huff. Bears in a four-man front. Jacoby Shell coming off the edge. They threw right over his head, and it goes right through the hands of Pava, his receiver, with 4:56 remaining. So Shell running it, maybe forced a little bit of a off-target throw, but it looked like that should have been caught.
1: Yeah, it was a little out in front of him, and you could see Huff wanted to get rid of it quickly after that last sack. But, yeah, that Bear defense is definitely making him a little shaky back there at times.
0: Third and 16. Just across midfield to the 48-yard line for the Broncos. Huff will throw again. Looking over the middle, and he's drilled! Ball came out at the end. Shell covered it up. We're going to see if that's ruled a fumble or if he was down. It was Buck Cobbs, I think, delivering the blow, Chris. And Shell with his second fumble recovery at the stands of the night.
1: Like a hockey check back there. He hit him so hard.
0: Just, yeah, he just boom, went chest to chest.
1: Absolutely a fumble. Absolutely.
0: Oh, fantastic play by Buck Cobbs, and what a recovery by Jacoby Shell. He is on the spot for the second time tonight. This time he only had to do half the work. He didn't have to do the strip part. He just had to do the cover part.
1: Let me tell you what, too. That
0: Buck Cobbs had a good drive there, didn't he?
1: That drive, that series by Buck, that's highlight reel material as well.
0: Yeah, no doubt. There are a lot of big hits going on so far tonight. And I'll tell you what, Huff is going to be one sore dude tomorrow when he gets back to Edmond. 4:46, 24-7, Bears with a chance to add to this lead. They have two timeouts remaining. Not that that's really of a big concern at this point. Amalo play action, throws it outside. It's caught by Anderson at the 32. Inside the 30, down to the 27-yard line. So that'll be a first down on that play. 10 yards picked up in a hurry. Are they going to make it second and very, very short? Yep, they're going to say second and really short here. 4:27 to go. It's a nice job by Amalo getting that one out quickly. Handoff up the middle. Washington running into the wall of defenders, but he'll get just enough for the first down to the 26. 4:17 to go, and a new set of downs for the Bears after another turnover. That's the third of the night by the Broncos. So things have certainly changed from last week. Flipping the script, as it were.
1: Now, plus, Bears getting into the backfield multiple times tonight.
0: Yeah, that's fun to see. Absolutely. Need that to be a trend. There's a run up the middle. Good job by the Broncos tackling the back down. That was Washington again after a short gain. Second and 7 upcoming.
9: Cameron Dell makes the
0: stop. It'd be 6. I guess he got a four-yard pickup there.
1: Done with the tackle, and he just kind of came from that far side and draped himself over the top of Jalen.
0: 3:40 left in the first half. Bears trying to add to their 24-7 lead. Washington's the running back. Twin receiver stacked to the left side. It's Durham in front of Pollard. Amalo throwing that way. Caught by Pollard. Bumped by a defender. Just stood him up and then got some help. And they'll take him down at the 20-yard line. So a 2-yard pickup there. So third and 4 left for the Bears here. They need the 16 for a first down. We're going to have a stoppage on the field. Got an injured Bronco over on the far side of the field on the numbers. Out on the 20-yard line there. Bears training staff going to go over and check on him as well. Hopefully nothing serious. Going to take this moment here from Ashton Williams, Bears leading tackler. We can pull that up. Ashton has done a great job this year and talked about being a leader to us on the coaches show this week over at walk-ons. And Ashton certainly led with his play last year. He's the leading returning tackler from last season. Had 69 last year and is the Bears leader this year as well. And see if we've got Ashton Williams here talking about being a leader and something that they call HARD here. It's an acronym for the Bears.
9: just being here for so long, I think you got to be able to demonstrate the hard, like the HARD acronym, what we stand for, you know, and I've been here through a lot of years and a lot of guys that were here for 4 years, you know, the guys that were before them were here for 4 years, and so it's just different with different people coming in. I just got to be a guy that really demonstrates that hard acronym and what UCA is for, and so I think I got to be more vocal than I am, but I definitely feel a different role coming in this year.
0: What's this acronym you're talking about?
9: The hard acronym,
0: yeah.
9: Heart, attitude, respect, and discipline. That's just what's on the back of our shirts,
0: yep.
9: And that's just what UCA is. That's just who we are.
0: What's the genesis of that, Coach? Who brought that in?
10: So I implemented that probably about 3 or 4 years ago. You just want something to your team to, you know, have an identity about. So, you know, I'm always kind of been a fan of acronyms. I don't know
0: sure.
10: why.
0: Yeah.
10: But, you know, hard is football. Football's hard. We want to be the hardest teams people play. We want to practice harder than everybody. We want to hit harder than everybody. We want, you know, hard's a great football term.
0: Sure.
10: Well, now let's break it down into an acronym. We'll have great heart, impeccable attitude, respect everybody in the game, and then have unbelievable discipline. And so that's just kind of what we break it down to is hard every day and every chance we get, and hopefully our guys are living like that.
0: All right, I like that mentality. On third down, Bears get a short run from Washington, setting up a 4th and 2 with 2:24 to go. Bears will have to snap it before the 2-minute timeout. Looks like they may call a timeout right before the delay of game call comes. So they're going to have some time to think it over here on a 4th and 2 with 2:17 to go. I like the I like that acronym.
1: No, and it's appropriate too. It's simple when coach puts it like football's hard.
0: Yeah, yeah. It is. But you do. I mean, all the things he talked about, I mean, those are important tenets of being a great football player. And obviously, it's an attitude that you want to have your team display on the field as well. 2:17 remaining and some time to talk it over here. I'm sure this is a 30-second timeout. We're not taking a media timeout here. So we'll see what they come up with. I mean, the Bears have really had success with a little bit of everything so far in this one. It's so good to see them get the ground game going. And Amalo's been pretty sharp. 9 out of 12, 104. And admittedly, the 53-yarder to Pollard that was, you know, it was off a tip pass on a desperation 4th-down toss. Got a little bit of lucky there, but you know what? The Bears got zero lucky last week. And so Bears are going to take the safe route here and go for a field goal on a 4th and 2. I'm a little surprised by this. 24-7, going to try to make it 27-7 with 2:17 remaining in the first half. Caleb Jones from the left hash from 35 yards, and he hit the upright. Folks, history's been made. Caleb Jones has missed his first kick as a Bear kicker. So now I really wish they would have gone for it.
1: And missed it by a pole.
0: Yeah.
1: I mean, right off.
0: Right against the post.
1: I mean, it hit it direct, too.
0: Well, that's,
1: off the post.
0: That is unfortunate. So the Bears come away empty there. 2:11 left. Maybe they can force one more turnover here before the end of the half and get the ball back and maybe try to score again. But 24-7 for the moment with just over 2 minutes to go. So that after the next play, it'll be the 2-minute timeout, regardless of, unless they score a touchdown, of course, regardless of the outcome I was going to say. But UCO with two timeouts remaining, Bears with one, and this drive will start at the 20-yard line. Huff with a running back set behind him will play action. Pressure coming. Drops it to his running back at the 30-35, out to the 40. I'll tell you what. Matthews runs hard.
1: Come on.
0: He is a load.
1: That is, I mean, he shed Carmelo Allen.
0: Yeah. Now, that dude could play here. There's no doubt in my mind. I'll tell you another, him and Carney have really impressed me so far, and that will take us to the 2-minute timeout. We've got time for one more break. We'll come back, and we will wrap the first half. Bears trying to hold the Broncos down. They're going to have a 1st and 10 at their own 42 when we return. 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

0: 2 minutes to go. Let's head down to the sideline, check in with Steve Owens. What's up, Steve-O?
1: Yeah, guys, let's go back the series before the Butt Cop series right there. Defensively, we ended up stopping them, but early in that series, the defensive backfield was doing a good job covering up the passing lanes, but you saw them kind of keep the play alive, get a couple of decent runs and get a couple short passes. They got a couple first downs. Midway through that drive, the defensive staff, Coach Brown defensive staff, kind of got onto the front line a little bit for not actually getting after the quarterback. You know, they were kind of holding their lanes, but no one went after him. Ratcheted the pressure up a little bit at the end of that drive. We held them, and then you saw the fruits of that further couple of little adjustments there with the Butt Cop drive right there. A lot of pressure on the interior, trying to get after the quarterback, and you saw what the fruits of their labor was rewarded with that sack, fumble, and recovery.
0: 24-7 here in, thanks, Steve-O, 24-7 here in Conway. Let's check around the rest of the league. Arkansas State hosting West Georgia today. The Wolves are 0-2 on the season, and they're about to be 0-3, it looks like. We're nearing halftime, and Arkansas State leads that one 21-0, but who knows? We've got a lot of football left. How about Chattanooga? They've roared back in the third quarter. They've taken a lead against Eastern Kentucky on the road over in Richmond tonight, 17-16 now. Chattanooga leads it after trailing 16-3 at the half. North Alabama leading in southeastern Louisiana, 18-7. So Lions over Lions in that matchup with about 4 minutes left in the first half. Tarleton State trails 7-0 at McNeese State. SFA and Abilene Christian, big matchup there. 0-0 early in that one. And a final score, Austin Peay, 63-7, squeaking one out over Morehead State. All right, here we go. 2 minutes to play in the first half, and Huff will throw. Going deep down the middle, has a man out in front of everybody. It's caught at the 20-15. And tackled down Marcus Washington, saving a touchdown at the 10. A brilliant throw and a very nice route run by his receiver. And that was Takari Bethel. And the freshman shall lead them. He's got two touchdown catches on the season already, and he almost got a third right there. That dude got out in front of everybody in a big gain down inside the 10-yard line. First and goal now for the Broncos with a minute 40 left.
2: Impressive arm talent by Huff there. Led him perfectly in stride. He caught it. And really, Marcus Washington saving a long touchdown catch.
0: Broncos in no hurry. This game a little more competitive, I think, than what we wanted to see, Chris.
2: Got to wake up now.
0: Yeah, Broncos score here. We got a ball game on our hands. Remember, the Bears got the ball first to start the game as well.
3: Timeout. Central Oklahoma. Their second charge time out of the half.
0: All right, so Central Oklahoma going to try to make sure they get this one right. That is disappointing.
2: That's definitely, you know, one of those where you get behind the secondary, and it was just a perfect pass, leading his receiver in stride. He was able to come down with it. So now Huff, his stat line, you know, he's got a couple of fumbles, obviously, but,
0: yeah,
2: you know, 14 of 18, 192 yards, one touchdown, one pick, still a 78% completion percentage.
0: Yeah, that was a 50-yard catch, I believe, in total. Yep, to Bethel. So 50 yards officially on that one, and that sets him up at the 8-yard line with a minute 21 to go. First and goal at the 8. This would not be a good situation. Bears don't want to go into this halftime break 24-14, I can assure you. But listen, we knew Coach Doral was going to have a team that was well prepared. There's no doubt.
2: Backup quarterback in.
0: Nettles flashes out right, and it is run up the middle by Clayton Creasy. That's his 11th carry of the year. 6'1", 210, a little bigger quarterback, but nothing doing there. The Bears swarming him, and it's a no gain on first down. So that was not effective. I mean, Huff's dealing right now. I don't know why you'd take him out.
2: I don't either. That was bizarre. And his favorite target's in, too.
0: Yep.
2: Got to look for number 18, Carney.
0: Huff's right back on, and Carney lined up to the left side of Huff with a running back. Nettles set behind him. Huff will throw, looking left, gets it to his tight end, and he is undercut at the 7-yard line. So the Bears know who to look for now, and Carney, another catch, but not much doing there. And so it'll bring up third and goal now with 37 seconds left. The clock is running. 32, 31, 30. Third and goal from the 6. Under 30 seconds now. Looking to the sideline. Clock continues to tick. 24, 23. Huff setting the play. Running back is set to his left. That's Nettles. He's going to motion receiver back across the formation to the wide side of the field. Huff looking that way. Under pressure coming back to the left. Now he's flushed. He'll throw it late and incomplete into the sideline. And with 7 seconds left, it's fourth and goal for Central Oklahoma, and it looks like they're going to bring the field goal unit on here to try to make it 24-10. So the Bears' defense holds, and a field goal attempt upcoming for the Broncos.
2: I was trying to just make it a two-score game when they get the ball after the halftime break.
0: Foul their kicker, who is 1 of 1 on the season from 32 yards. Right-footed kicker from the left hash. This will be a 24-yard attempt. Snap is back, kicks up and on the way, and it is good. And so it's 24-10 with 2 seconds left in the half.
4: The score is now Central Arkansas 24, Central Oklahoma 10.
2: That drive, looking at that last drive summary, officially, 5 plays, 74 yards. Ending with that field goal to cut the deficit to 14 points, but the Bears still have the lead, 24 to 10, with 2 seconds left in the first half.
0: Yeah, I imagine we'll see a squib here, right? Don't you think?
2: Absolutely. They're not going to try to give any freak return play right before the halftime, especially when they get the ball to start the second half.
0: Right.
2: They're just trying to run it out.
0: First security only in Arkansas at the half, coming up in 2 seconds.
2: Literally.
0: Yes, and so stick around for that. Chris will recap what was a pretty darn good first half, although, again, the breakdown at the end of the half a little bit disappointing. They're over 200 yards now for the half. 33 plays, 206, 34 for 277 for the Bears. And it is a squib down the hash, and the Bears will take a knee, and that's the end of the half. So at the break, the Bears lead by 14, 24-10. It will be Central Oklahoma ball out of the halftime break, but we will now take our timeout and bring you the halftime report brought to you by First Security Bank after this on the UCA Radio Network.
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2: This is your First Security Only in Arkansas at the Half Report. I'm Chris Kane, coming to you live from the Conway Regional Health System studio at First Security Field today at Estes Stadium. And we are so glad to be home among many of the Bear faithful that have lined up not only the stands, but Bruce Street as well. Much better weather today and a great crowd on hand for the Bears as they currently lead 24-10 over Central Oklahoma Central Oklahoma scoring just before the end of the first half to cut it to a 14-point lead for your Bears. And they will get the ball to start the second half of plays. The band makes their way out onto the field for their halftime performance on Family Day. Let's go ahead and get right to our highlights in the first half. And we're going to start with an incredible catch. This one on fourth down, Bears in their own territory. And this setting up to look like it was going to be a disastrous play, but it was snagged out of thin air by Tyrell Pollard. Here's Justin with the call.
0: Amala will throw here on fourth down. Pressure coming. Gets rid of it. It's tipped into the hands of Pollard at the 48. He's off to the races. 40, 30, 20. One man to beat. He can't, but he's down to the 10. A near disastrous play ends up in a 53-yard completion, and the Bears are deep in the red zone. What a wild play off a tip pass.
2: Incredible job by Pollard, snagging that off the tip and running all the way down into Bronco territory. Bears, though, would have to settle with this. Caleb Jones, 33-yard field goal to cap off the drive.
0: Caleb Jones out of the hole to Patrick Miller, and the snap of Tyson Moody. A little high. Good job getting it down there for Miller. Kick is on the way, and, well, of course it is. Always good for Caleb Jones on the short field goal.
2: And that made it 3-0 Central Arkansas. After that, Bears go on defense, and they have been outstanding today defensively, forcing not only a lot of pressures on the opposing quarterback Huff, but also getting their hands into the backfield, forcing him outside the pocket, and even forcing this errant throw, which ends up into the hands of a Bear defender, Marcus Washington, tipping it over to Sekioba.
0: Play action. Huff looking deep down the sideline. Gets rid of it. Late ball tipped in the air. Intercepted at the 38-yard line by Central Arkansas. And it is Sekioba with the interception. That is his second of the season.
2: That would lead to this 7-play, 56-yard drive capped off by Donovan Amalo from 9 yards out.
0: Quarterback draw at the 5-4-3-2-1. Touchdown, Donovan Amalo. For the second time this year, he finds Pater on the ground.
2: That made it 10-0 after the Caleb Jones extra point. Central Arkansas with 3:32 left in the first. Now, Huff would find his tight end, Andrew Carney, with a 3-yard touchdown, capping off a 10-play, 75-yard drive to cut the lead to 10-7 with 14:02 left in the second. Bears go back to work, though. Donovan Amalo finding Ty Durham from 21 yards out.
0: Bears going to go quickly. Dump it outside. It's caught on a slip screen to Durham. 15-10. Got hit hard. Spins out of it at the 5. Still on his feet. Touchdown! Central Arkansas. Ty Durham running through defenders. They couldn't bring him down, and he scores it. 21 yards.
2: And just before that play, Jalen Washington bursting up the middle for 71 yards. So that capped off a 2-play, 92-yard drive with Durham's 21-yard touchdown reception to extend the Bear lead 17-7. Then Bears go back to work with 5:59 left in the second. 8 plays, 44 yards. Cam Young up the middle from 2 yards out.
0: Bears going to direct snap to Cam Young, and he's into the end zone for a touchdown. So the Bears with a little bit different look that time. They direct snap it to the running back, Cam Young, and he's into the end zone.
2: Now the Broncos would kick a field goal, capping off a 6-play, 74-yard drive just before the end of the half with 2 seconds left. So it is currently 24-10. Central Arkansas has the lead. Again, band on the field. It's Family Day here in Conway. Just under 14 minutes till we kick things off in the second half. Broncos will get the ball to start the second half after they won the first security coin toss. This is your first security only in Arkansas at the half report. We'll come back after this, go through some stats for you, both team stats and individual numbers. Also go through our league scores from around the UAC. 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
2: All right, we welcome you back to the Conway Regional Health System studio for your first security only in Arkansas at the half report. And is on the field right now for Family Day as they are performing at your half. Bears lead 24-10, about 11 and a half minutes till we kick things off in the second half. Let's go through some first half team and individual numbers and let you know where we are and get you up to speed. Let's start here with some team numbers. Bears ran 34 plays for 277 total yards. Broncos of Central Oklahoma ran 33 plays for 206 total yards. That's an 8.15 average yards per play for the Bears and a 6.24 average for the Broncos. Bears 104 through the air, 173 on the ground. Broncos 193 through the air and only 13 rushing yards. Bears have done a phenomenal job bottling up the run, but the Broncos making up for it because they're getting the ball into the hands of their running back, and he's making his way down the field in the passing game more than anything. It's been one of the things the Bears have been trying to do today is hem up the running back, Matthews. He's done a pretty good job today. He's got 5 total carries, 49 yards. He's got 1 catch for 22 yards, and that was just before the half. Looking at some other team stats for you. Third down efficiency for the Bears, not great today at all. 1 for 6. They're 2 for 2 on fourth down, but 1 for 6 on third down today. Third down efficiency for the Broncos, meanwhile, much better. 5 for 8. Time of possession, 16:40 in favor of Central Arkansas to 13:20. Bears have punted once, a 37-yarder. Broncos have only punted once as well. But here's been the big story today. It's been turnovers, and in a good way for Central Arkansas. They have 1 interception returned for 6 yards by Sekioba. They also have 2 fumble recoveries today. So 3 turnovers total for Central Oklahoma. Meanwhile, the Bears, to this moment, and this is not an announcer jinx, so don't think it is, no turnovers yet so far, and let's hope that continues for the rest of the game. All right, let's take a look at some other individual numbers now. Donovan Amalo, 9 for 12. That's a 75% completion percentage. 1 touchdown, no interceptions, a long of 53. Amalo also 4 carries for 21 yards and a touchdown, a long of 11. Jalen Washington, leading ball carrier today, has a 71-yarder. He's got 8 total carries for 88 yards. That's an 11-yard average. Joyner, some hard-fought runs for James Joyner. 5 carries for 33 yards. That's a 6.6 average and a long of 15. Cam Young, 5 carries for 31 yards. That's a 6.2 average and a touchdown. He's also got a long of 23. Leading receiver today for Central Arkansas, Tyrell Pollard, 2 receptions, 56 yards, including that long of 53. Ty Durham has 2 receptions for 30 yards and a touchdown from 21 yards out. Chapman McCown, 1 reception for 9 yards. Dakari Anderson has 2 for 7. Tillman has 1 for 5. On the other side, Huff, quarterback for Central Oklahoma, Jet Huff, 15 of 20. That's a 75% completion percentage as well. He's got 1 touchdown, 1 interception. He's been sacked 4 times today.
15: Leading ball carry, leading rusher, excuse me, for Central Oklahoma is Matthews. 5 carries, 49 yards. That's a 9.8 average. Nettles, second on the team, 3 for 5. Or actually, officially, 1. He's gained 5, but his net is only 1 because the Bears have hemmed up him in the backfield. Again, because of sacks today, only 13 official rushing yards for Central Oklahoma, but their leading rusher, Matthews, has 49 to his credit. Leading receiver, it's been the Kearney show today. 6 receptions, 63 yards. That's a 10.5 average and a touchdown. Bears are going to have to hem up number 18 in the second half. Bethel has the one big grab for 50 yards right before the end of the first half, which set them up in field goal range. Let's go down to defense for both teams. Marcus Washington, leading tackler today for all teams. 5 total tackles today for Marcus, including one that's going to add to his highlight reel. Just an absolute bulldozer. Whenever he hit their wide receiver, it was initially called targeting. It was upon review ruled no targeting, so Marcus gets to stay in the contest. Sikioba has 3 total tackles today, along with Adamo Cobbs, who also has a tackle for loss and an assisted tackle for loss as well. Let's go down to some sacks today for Central Arkansas because they've got 4 to their credit. Buck Cobbs has 1, Jacoby Shell has 1, Ashton Williams has 1, and Trevion Traylor has a half a sack today. So Cobbs actually has 1.5 to his credit. Shell also has 2 quarterback hurries in this one. Marcus Washington with 1 pass breakup. Sekioba, as we mentioned, with the interception and a 6-yard interception return. All right, 6:27 till we kick things off in the second half. We'll take another break. We'll come back after this. And specialists are already on the field. You'll hear from head coach Nathan Brown as well with Steve-O on the sidelines. Bears lead, your first security only in Arkansas at the half. Report 24-10. 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
15: All right, quick scoring update so we can head down to the field and check in with Steve Owens. Actually, we'll get down to him right now. They're out early today. Steve-O, let's check in with Steve-O and Nathan Brown.
1: Yeah, guys. Coach, obviously got the lead at half. Offensively, you and your staff challenged the offense. Are you pleased with the way they came out, put 24 on the board? I know they left some out there, but the way they kind of handled things so far in the first half?
20: Yeah, we're doing okay. We can take advantage of that last drive. I mean, we got a turnover, a short field by the defense, and, you know, we had a chance to. I went to halftime pretty pissed off.
1: Defensively, other than a couple long plays, you put a lot of pressure on them. That was one of the things y'all wanted up front, get a pressure on them. Are you pleased with that?
20: Yeah, we're getting pressure. We're getting some TFLs. And some... We can't give up the big play. I'm sick of it. Just do our assignment. It's assignment mistakes. If we do that in the second half, we're going to let this game get we're going to let this. And that's why I'm frustrated. this game could be a lot different than what it is right now. We've got to be better.
1: Appreciate it.
20: Yep.
15: All right, thank you, Steve-O. Quick scoring update around the league. Chattanooga and Eastern Kentucky in a tight one. It's in a delay. Chattanooga leads 17-16, and they're in the third quarter. North Alabama, a close one with Southeastern right now. Louisiana, 18-14 at half. West Georgia did score right before the half. Arkansas State still leads 21-7. Tarleton, and as former coach Steve Campbell would say, McNeese currently tied up at 7-all to start the second. So McNeese giving Tarleton a fight down there in Lake Charles. And then earlier this one went final, and it was all Austin Peay, the Governors winning big over Morehead State 63-7. We got one more break to give you before we start things off in the second half. Again, Bears lead 24-10. 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
15: All right, we welcome you back in the Conway Regional Health System studio. First Security Field at Estes Stadium, as our First Security only in Arkansas at the half report comes to an end in the next 10 seconds. Bears lead 24-10 against Central Oklahoma. We return to action, and Justin, Central Oklahoma getting the ball first. And Coach Brown trying to set the tone there. You could tell he was not happy at the end of the first half and how that went down.
0: Yeah, I'm going to go ahead and say it. Did not mince words there. He was not a very happy camper, and he's right, though. I mean, you cannot give up big plays to anybody, certainly not a Division II team. And it, like you said, it's assignment football. He was mad about the breakdown on special teams last week. He said it's basic assignment football as far as getting that punt block last week, too. Guys, we've got to do their job. Kick is away here from Delk, and it will be returnable from the 7-yard line, rather, across the 20, 25, 30, and upended around the 32 or 3-yard line there. So a nice return right up the gut by C.J. Williams, and a good burst. That's the first return they've really had. A couple of touchbacks and a couple of fair catches so far, and that was the first real return of the night. So good job by Williams taking advantage and setting his team up with pretty good field position at the 32. Huff in the first half, Chris. Effective at times and under pressure most of the night. And you got to give the Bear defensive line a lot of credit for the work that they did. But 15-20, 193 and a touchdown is too good. He did have an interception, though, and they got him to cough a couple of fumbles up, too. So let's hope there's more of that in the future. Huff outside. Receiver slips for a moment and takes a huge shot. Ashton Williams racked him up and knocked his helmet off as well. So Paiva makes the catch, but he also pays the price, and he'll have to go off for a play after the big hit by Williams. And not only that, they lose a couple of yards on the play back to the 30-yard line as well.
15: That's the aggression that Coach Brown was talking about he wanted to see out of his defense.
0: Well, Ashton Williams is not normally a guy that you have to chide or encourage to get aggressive.
15: No, it's true.
0: He looked like he had drank a cup of jet fuel when they played their first game at UT Martin. Pressure coming. Travion Traylor in pursuit. Huff gets it away and throws it. Just in time to save his own bacon right there. That would have been a big hit coming. You don't want Traylor. Traylor was on a mission.
2: Oh, that was
0: right
2: an
0: there.
2: Angry man.
0: Yeah, he was flying around out there, too. So that's a big dude moving at a high rate of speed. And with just 30 seconds off the clock, it will be a third and long now. So this is the way the Bears wanted to start the second half. Now they got to get off the field. Huff with an empty backfield, trips to the right. You got to watch out for Carney. He's the inside receiver on the right side as part of the trips formation. Twins to the left. Huff looking left across the middle. Now down the left sideline, way underthrown. Great coverage down there by Bryson Adamo against Martinez, who had no chance at that one. And so the Bears will force a punt on the opening possession for the Broncos, and I think even Nathan Brown had to be happy with that.
2: Yeah, it was good job by Adamo running stride for stride, but you're right, it just wasn't a well-thrown ball by Huff, well behind both Adamo and his receiver.
0: So the punt will come for Central Oklahoma.
2: Just their second of the game.
0: Yep. Dowd is the punter, snaps a little high, no pressure coming though, hammered punt, and it will be out around the 30-yard line. See where they officially mark it out. No chance at a return there. So really a pretty effective punt there by Dowd. And no chance for McCown to get to it. And it'll be just inside the 30, around the 28-yard line. First and 10 for the Bears there with 14-18 remaining in the third quarter. And the Bears leading by 14.
2: Hey, Bear fans. 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How about a tightly contested game, but a victory for the Central Arkansas women's soccer team? They pulled off a win 1-0 over the Nevada Wolfpack.
0: Got to see the women's basketball team in a short scrimmage today as well. Did some skills competition. Same for the men today. A lot of fun over at the Ferris Center. Washington in at running back. Twins left and right. And a handoff to the left side for Washington across the 30, 35, 40, 45 midfield, 45, 40, 30, 20. Is he going to go? He is! Bye-bye! 71 yards for Washington to the house. Wow, what a burst.
2: I think that woke him up. I mean, that right there shows you Jalen Washington wanted it more than anyone else. Good job by the offensive line, just giving him enough space on that edge. But he went through right behind his big left tackle, and nobody touched him on that run.
0: He literally was not touched. 54 seconds into the second half, the Bears get a three and out and score a touchdown. You could not ask for a better start to the second half. That's what I like to see.
2: Perfection.
0: So Caleb Jones with an extra point attempt here to make it 31-10. Boy, that feels completely different, doesn't it?
2: Just kind of like you can breathe now and understand, okay. Coach Brown obviously got their attention. He said he went in there and he wasn't happy. I think they got the message.
0: Time to impose your will. Can't ask for much more than that. Let me give you a drive summary.
2: Yeah, go ahead. What would that be?
0: One play?
2: Is that what that was?
0: Yeah.
2: Officially,
0: yeah.
2: I believe you're right. Yes.
0: That was beautiful. 71 yards in the house for Washington. He's now got 159 yards on 9 carries.
2: 2 71-yarders today, one for a touchdown and one for a big game.
0: That's wow. Crazy. Yes. What a day. Yeah, pretty impressive. He's only averaging 17.7 yards per carry.
2: Is that good?
0: That's pretty good.
2: You need him.
0: All right, we're going to take a break. We're back in a moment on the UCA Radio Network.
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0: That's more like it.
2: What was that again? I'm sorry. One play, drive summary?
0: 71 yards.
2: That's right.
0: Jalen Washington is he's off and running tonight. 9 for 159. We tried to get the running backs going. We wanted to get the running backs going, and the running backs are going. The defense has played pretty darn well outside of a couple of big plays there that were allowed, and Coach Brown just wasn't happy about it. But guess what? They have righted the ship, and I'm telling you, it's amazing how much different 31-10 and 24-10 feels, doesn't it?
2: Oh, this is... Again, you breathe a little bit now, but you don't. Obviously, Coach Brown is probably staying on his message from halftime right now. Do not
15: let them back into this, and don't give them the big plays. I mean, hunker down, make sure you play assignment football, and they did that in that last series, and the defense needs to go back up with another encore act.
0: Yeah, if you want to get up in the 50s here, get some backups in, I mean, obviously you want to pull away here and just, you know, keep your foot on the gas here in this third quarter, put this thing away, and let that fourth quarter be, you know, mop-up time for the backups. This kick is away, and it will be into the end zone. That is the third touchback of the night. I'm telling you, Franklin Delk has impressed the heck out of me tonight. He's going to be my special teams performer of the evening unless something really radical happens. And look at Coach Trammell out there giving him a attaboy as he comes off the field. You got to love to see that. I mean, that has been such a sticking point for this Bear team for the last few years, and it sounds like a little thing. But, again, you give them zero chance at a return. It just changes the dynamic. And, again, they're going to start at the 25 again here. So, I mean, I really like to see what he's doing tonight. It just, they've not had a guy that can consistently put it in the end zone, frankly. So here we go, back to work for Huff, and I'm sure he is going to be seeing some ghosts before this one's over. Bears in a four-man front. They've been able to get a lot of pressure on him. The running back is Nettles, and he will get the slow handoff, and he got hammered right at the line of scrimmage, and he's going to squirt out of there for maybe a yard or two to the 27-yard line, but he was met.

0: tipped at the line of scrimmage. He was trying to throw it outside. It redirected it to the middle of the field, and Adamo was right place, right time, and bye-bye to the end zone.
1: Got to give credit to Sam Horton there. Sam got his big bear paw up, got the hand on the ball he needed to allow it to tip up into Bryson's arms.
0: Well, we are a minute 28 into the second half, and the Bears have scored two touchdowns, and they did not get the ball first. This is insane. I've never seen anything like this. I said last week I've never seen anything like this game. I've never seen anything like that minute and a half.
1: And just complete opposite feelings from last week to this week.
0: I think we're going to keep it here because we just took a break. Yeah, and again, a jubilant sideline now. We talked about getting to 50. They may get to 50 before the 10-minute mark of the third quarter. 38-10 now. Absolutely ridiculous. And the defense has given up a couple of big plays. But, Steve-O, they have been very opportunistic and taken the ball away now four times on the night.
2: Well, you can see once they decide to ratchet up the pressure, make sure they got, you know, the defensive line actually going toward the quarterback, things have changed towards the end of the first half. Obviously, here to start the second half, other than the one long bomb. Whatever Coach Brown said at halftime, it's clearly a different team that came out. We saw it out of the locker room last week, and unfortunately, a pick six kind of took the air out. But here today, you heard the tone in Coach Brown's voice. He wasn't happy. He wasn't happy in the first half, wasn't happy talking to me. They came out, and they have given him what they wanted. He's been down here in the defensive end, even while they're lined up. You know, he kind of stays away a little bit, but he's been a little more vocal in this game, and I think this team has picked it up as well.
0: Guys, two decades in the booth have been doing this, and I have gone seasons where there was not an interception return for a touchdown. There have been three. Now, two the wrong way so far, but we've had one every week so far. Now in the first 3 weeks of the season, pretty wild.
1: No, this is one you feel good about, too. Like Steve-O said, you know, last week they come out of the break. That happens to Amalo, and you just kind of feel like you're deflated. Complete opposite feeling this week. 38-10 now with just 13:32 left in the third quarter. As you mentioned, less than a minute and a half in, and it's already been a 14-point swing for the Bears, and they didn't get the ball to start the second half of play, which just shows you what Coach Brown and that coaching staff told them in the locker room has resonated with them. They woke up and they realized, hey, this is a team that we absolutely can definitively impose our will against. They're doing it now.
0: 348 to 205, the total yardage gap. So the Bears have really taken control in this game. And again, the turnovers forced certainly makes things a whole lot better. A couple of fumbles, a couple of picks, and the Bears have certainly made them pay. Huff now 16 of 24 with the two interceptions, including the one returned for a touchdown right there. And Washington having a big night, 9 for 159. The Bears have 244 on the ground. Amalo has only thrown 12 balls. He's got 104 yards passing, and he is certainly having his quietest night running, but he's got 21 yards to his credit. He's had 100-yard games in the first two so far. I hope he doesn't get anywhere close to one tonight because I hope he's sitting for the whole fourth quarter.
1: Yeah. I'd love to see number 18 in there.
0: Yes.
1: Eventually. I mean, I don't know. What do you think? I mean, 38-10, at what point do you start putting anyone else in?
0: I would think you let him finish the third quarter, but I don't know what Coach is thinking. I mean, I know they're pleased with Dutton, too, and they probably want to get him some time. Here's a return by Williams. Gets it to the middle of the field and gets thrown down there. And is that Buck Cobbs again?
1: Well, let me see. No, that looks like
0: that 80. Was 80. Okay, that's 80. Aiden Joseph.
1: Yes.
0: Yeah, he got a penalty earlier in the game, made up for it there. Great job in tackling right there, and he threw the returner backwards, and it's going to be not great field position for the Broncos here in a 38-10 game with 13:26 to play. So they'll have first and 10 at the 15-yard line. And I wonder at what point, you know, do you leave your starters in on the other side, too? I mean, we may see a lot of backups playing for both teams before it's all over. You could tell the Bear defense is just licking their chops, and that time they may have gotten started a little bit too early, or they were drawn by an offensive lineman that moved. I think that's exactly what happened. So they saw movement up front, and they jumped.
3: Offense. Everyone look at center.
1: Yeah, I was about to say, what? I thought the whole line moved.
0: If anybody needs the snap count, it would be the center. That is important. Absolutely. 13-24. To go, or 13:26, they're going to make it now.
1: And you can just kind of tell.
0: That was all out of sync.
1: You know, I hope this.
0: I'm glad they blew it dead before Huff got blown up because that was about to be ugly.
1: Close, yeah.
0: And Jacoby Shell moving. The Bears are moving on the defensive line. Huff rolling right, and he may pull it down. Nope, throws it late and feathers it in there. Nice completion. That's a second catch of the night by Bethel, who had a 50-yarder earlier. He was being tackled as he caught it, though. So a short gain. Good coverage by the Bears, and Washington, the safety, able to come up with the stop. Clock is running. It'll be second and 7 at the 18-yard line of Central Oklahoma with twins right, a single receiver back left. Huff, back to pass, looking deep down.

0: on the middle, has a man out in front, bears all over him, and that should be pass interference. It is.
1: Pass is incomplete.
0: And that's disappointing. C.J. Williams just running by the Bears' defensive backs, and we've had them allow a man to get behind him a couple of times, and you got two defenders in pursuit, Chris. Really no excuse for that one.
2: Yeah, not only that, but, I mean,
3: automatic first down.
2: They were stride for stride. Just turn around.
0: Yeah.
2: You know, that's one. You got help over the top. You're running stride for stride. You turn your head around or just get your hands up. That was not actually a well-thrown ball. That was a little behind him.
0: Yeah, I agree. But you don't know that when you're defending. Yeah, sure. It's easy. When you're out there in space, I'm sure you're thinking, okay, and coach has been harping on don't give up the big play. I mean, a 15-yard penalty is better than a 50-yard gain, I suppose.
2: That's what happened right before the end of the half, and that's probably something they're thinking about.
0: I'm sure. This has been a very slow-moving third quarter. There's been a whole lot of action here early on. We're not even 3 minutes in. We're barely 2 minutes into the second half here. Huff, handoff up the middle. Nettles cut down immediately, 1 yard gain to the 34-yard line. And with 12:44 to go, it's 38-10, and second and nine upcoming for the Broncos.
2: Around the league, Tarleton State has taken the lead over McNeese, 14-7.
0: I'm gonna have an eye on that Abilene game. It's a big opportunity for them. They're 0-2. They do not want to drop to 0-3. And obviously, they played up. They played competitive with Texas Tech. They did a pretty good job holding them down.
2: 7-all with 12:46 left in the second as Stephen F. Austin goes to Abilene.
0: Yeah, if you're looking for one to watch after this one, that might be a good one. There's a throw outside by Huff. It's complete again to Williams. And they're going to say he was out of bounds. So it's going to be third down and nine now for the Broncos on their own 34.
2: That's a incomplete pass. Emergency vehicles approaching on Bruce Street.
0: Hopefully not heat exhaustion. It's I went out at half and visited with some friends, and it was warm out there, but, man, nothing like last week for sure. A little muggy, but hope everybody is okay out there. Trips to the left side. Now they're going to motion receiver Paiva back inside. They're going to look to him, but it was tipped and intercepted again. Did he hold on to it? He did. Interception by Central Arkansas, and that is another turnover. My goodness, what a night for Central Oklahoma. Damari Smith, the cornerback, able to come up with that one, and my goodness, a nightmarish evening for a guy that will go down as the all-time passing leader at Central Oklahoma. Another pick, the third of the night for Huff, who has also fumbled it a couple of times. And that's just a tough break. I mean, you get a ball tipped at the line of scrimmage, and that's happened a couple times. I suppose that's life of a 5'8 quarterback.
2: Well, and that's what we said at the start of the game, right? We said defensive linemen, if you can't get to them, just get your hands up.
0: Yeah.
2: And you may get something on and allow your defensive backs to come away with it.
0: We need to ask Coach if that was preached this week, because it certainly has been effective. We need more 5'8 quarterbacks on the other side in the future. Amalo play action, pressure coming late, looking to throw, and just throws it into the sideline of the Central Oklahoma bench. And that one is good. He was outside the tackle box. It got beyond the line of scrimmage. All's dandy. And with 11:57 to go, Bears in business again, 38-10, ball on the 44. You know, I don't know how they decide this. And I know there was the Miami game with Florida A&M the other day. They did a fourth quarter. They cut to 10 minutes. And I don't know if that's something that will be discussed for tonight. That doesn't seem to me, if this continues the way it's going in the third quarter, to play the entire 15-minute period in the fourth. I don't know if that's something the coaches will get together on or not, but this game is certainly well in hand, and you don't want to get anybody hurt, obviously. But if the Bears score a couple more touchdowns, that might be something I would think they would discuss. That is Jointer running out of the end zone, and it's a run by Amalo straight up the middle. That is an 11-yard run for the quarterback from Central Arkansas. I was already counting him out on getting to 100 today, Chris, but who knows with him. 31 for the night now for him, and a first down for the Bears at the 33-yard line of Central Oklahoma.
2: Oh, such a pedestrian night for Donovan.
0: I know. Well, again,
2: which is what we want.
0: We felt like it was such a quiet offensive night, and last week he was like 3 yards from having another 200-100 game.
2: That's right.
0: He has, he's off to a great start in his career. There's no doubt about that. Motion by Anderson across the formation. Amalo running himself out of the pocket, throwing outside to Pollard at the 15. It's caught, and he'll go out of bounds. That's another first down, an 18-yard pickup by the Bears. And with just over 11 minutes to play, the Bears are in business again here deep in Central Oklahoma territory. They're actually going to say went out at the 10, not the 15. So that was a 23-yard pickup, actually, to Pollard. So Malo dealing. I thought he dropped out of the pocket pretty quick there, Chris, and he had a pretty good pocket formed around him, but he got outside and worked out okay. Wow, big hit on the handoff there at the 10-yard line. No gain, and Joyner paid the price right there. He got met right at the line of scrimmage by the defensive back, Marcus Works, and he worked Joyner over right there. Big hit.
2: Yeah, you can see there. Wow, just an explosive hit there. I think Chris Fitzpatrick was in on it as well, their defensive lineman, and you can tell Joyner did a great job holding on to the ball.
0: That's a safety fill in the gap for sure. Very impressive. So it will be second and 10 for the Bears, or second and goal, I should say, at the 10 for the Bears. Amalo with Jointer behind him. And outside, there's Q Tillman in the slot. Joyner steps up next to his quarterback. They're going to hand it off, and nothing. Well, no, he got ended up getting five. I couldn't tell if he was the body squirting left or the one falling forward, and he ends up picking up three or four. They're going to give him the six-yard line, so it'll be third and goal from the six now. See if the Bears do something like a run-pass option here maybe. Tillman's going to come out, and here will come a guy we're still trying to get in the mix, Tristan Edwards, still looking for catch number one. No Arlie Lee tonight, but it's been no problem, and hope he rests up well and feels great next week. They're going to need him to be
2: absolutely
0: at peak level against Southeast Missouri. We need to check that score here in a little bit as well. Anderson motions across the formation. Trips to the right side now with the ball in the left hash. 9:34 to go. Bears up 38-10. Amalo looking. Throws late in the end zone. Touchdown to Kari Anderson. A dart from Amalo and a catch for a touchdown for Dakari Anderson, who has been such a phenomenal addition. And that is his first touchdown as a Central Arkansas Bear. Congratulations to the Cincinnati transfer. Good to see him get in the end zone. He's been very productive, Chris, but that's his first scoring play of the season.
2: That is just something that Amalo brings to the table. He freezes a defense. I mean, they're all expecting him to run that one. You could tell they're back there. Their linebackers in zone were watching him the whole time. And as he rolled out, they froze because they thought, we got to account for his run. And then Anderson's wide open.
0: Extra point is up. It is good. Amalo now 11 of 15, 133, two touchdowns, and he's also got a running touchdown tonight. The production continues for the sophomore quarterback, and the Bears have opened up a 45-10 lead, and we still have 9:26 to go in the third quarter. Bears cruising here in Conway on the UCA Radio Network.
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2: All right, welcome back. 45-10. Bears have the lead with 9:26 left in the third quarter. Stations, let's pause 10 seconds for station identification. 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
5: 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JKPT Little Rock.
2: Well, the Bears only needed six plays, 44 yards after that Damari Smith interception to take it into the end zone. Nice job by Donovan Amalo finding Dakari Anderson as he was rolling out to his left on the short side of the field. Found Anderson for his first touchdown as a Bear, and again extends the Bear lead now 45-10.
0: Bears lead total yardage. About the same number of plays run, 42 for Central Oklahoma, 41 for the Bears, but the Bears have outgained them by 178 yards so far tonight, 392 to 214. And again, the turnovers have been the story. Bears forcing three interceptions and a couple of fumbles, all on Huff's hands. So he's had a really rough night for a guy who is a pretty darn effective quarterback at the Division II level. This kickoff again, fair caught, and it's at the goal line. That would have been in the end zone for a touchback again as well. And I'm telling you, I can't get over it. I hope that that Franklin Delk's family's listening down in Texarkana. Your boy's doing good tonight for us. I'll tell you what, I'm impressed.
2: He's got a boot.
0: Yeah, he has been really, really good tonight. And again, we're not talking like he's got a 20-mile-an-hour wind behind him. The flag is hanging limp down there in the end zone. I mean, it's been a really, really good effort from him tonight. Now, admittedly, it's, you know, still darn warm out. The ball will carry a little bit better, but I have not seen much like this from a kickoff man for the Bears in a while. They're going to pitch it outside. It nearly went over the head of the running back, Nettles, and it threw the whole playoff because he was so busy reaching up trying to get the football. He wasn't able to turn it upfield. So a bad pitch by Huff, weird play, and they lose five on it back to the 20-yard line. Second and 15 upcoming. Great job by Carmelo Allen getting out there and making the play in space. That big boy can do it.
2: Oh, yeah. He's much more versatile as an athlete. You know, you see his size and his frame, but, man, when he gets out in space, he can move.
0: Yeah, he's a full-figured fella, and they think he's got NFL potential, Chris. They really like what he's capable of doing. Adamo tightly covering the outside receiver on the near side. Play action. It's the backup quarterback, Creasy, and he got shoved down as he delivered the pass, and they are going to say it is caught out across the 30 to the 32-yard line. Clock will continue to run. But that'll get them back to a third and manageable now. Third and three on the 12-yard pickup. So a nice toss there by Creasy. And he's going to stay in at quarterback now.
2: Yeah, it looks like Huff's actually got his helmet off. He's engaged on the sideline, but his helmet's off. His night may be done.
0: Yeah, well, he may be engaged over there, but he's going to be married to the bench, I think. He doesn't need – I mean, five turnovers is enough
2: for
0: anybody.
2: Yeah, no doubt.
0: As a man who once threw five interceptions in an eighth-grade ball game, I can feel for Huff.
2: You relate?
0: Yeah. I was not good. It's going to be a quarterback keeper by Creasy up the middle, and he fights for yardage and enough for the first down across the 35 to the 37-yard line, and that'll move the chains for the Broncos.
2: Effectively, that's what we want the rest of the game. Just run, clock, run. Let's get out of here with a
0: win and no injuries.
2: Yeah, absolutely. Yeah, I mean, ideally.
0: That would be great.
2: You get out of here with limited injuries. I mean, there were a couple guys. You know, Cash Archer was limping off early. We can get an update from Steve on the sideline. I did see him in the first half kind of limping off, and you just hope that everyone makes it out of here without any major injuries.
0: Cam Hill in the game defensively for the Bears. Handoff, Nettles in big trouble. Does fight forward to get back to the line of scrimmage. Had to work really hard for that. And that will bring up second and 10 here with 7:13 to go. Again, 45-10 Bears, if you're just tuning in. They exploded in the first 3 minutes of the second half with a quick three and out, a quick score, a turnover, another quick score, and it has just opened the floodgates here, and the Bears have been dominant since we kicked it off after halftime. Coach Brown not happy with some of the things that happened in the first half, and he is getting what he wants, I think, probably after the halftime break. Creasy on a slip screen. Receiver still on his feet. That's the fast, dangerous freshman, Bethel, who is dropped down and doesn't get much out of it. It was much ado about nothing there. There's a whole lot of smoke and fire and fury, but didn't really go anywhere, and that'll bring up third and long. Bears going to substitute here. Here comes Horton. Here comes Travion Traylor. Ashton Williams back in.
2: Got Cobb's back in. Got your wrecking crew in.
0: Yep, got to get Carmelo Allen off the field. He's probably a little tuckered out there. He's been making some plays, and they're going to be coming after Clayton Creasy. So 6'1", 210-pound redshirt freshman, better have his wits about him here. He's got a running back set to his right side with just over 6 minutes to play. He's going to motion a receiver across the formation. That is Paiva. He's looking to the right, has a receiver wide open. It's caught, and across midfield, and Paiva is dropped down right there. But it's enough for the first down and a good throw and catch. And Paiva sort of melted into the turf by the defender over on the opposite side. And 5:42 to play here. That'll put it back in Bear territory at the 48-yard line in a game that the Bears are dominating.
2: That was actually Cruz Campbell who checked in very quickly at quarterback and threw that pass. That he slipped in there quietly. And now you got Creasy back in there. Campbell just checked out.
0: Okay.
2: Wow.
0: Handoff, Nettles. Lead blocker, but Ashton Williams just slipped right off him and got to him after a short gain, about 2 yards. Good job by Ashton Williams shedding the blocker and getting to the running back to tackle him down after a 2-yard pickup.
2: Yeah, we we've seen this this Bear defensive front make some wholesale substitutions. They're trying to keep fresh legs in there. They really just want to get these guys. They've made some great stops. This is the longest drive of the second half so far for Central Oklahoma.
0: But listen, I don't really care. I don't want them to score, but, I mean, let's get some clock run off here. I mean,
2: which is what they're doing.
0: Moving along here. Yeah, absolutely. Creasy going to throw quickly outside. It's caught in the slot, and the Bears fly to the football, and it's going to be about a 1 or 2 yard gain to the 45-yard line. So good reaction by the defense. It will bring up 3rd and 7. They need the 37, or the 38, excuse me, for a first down.
2: And look at this, changing their quarterback again. They're putting in Campbell.
0: Okay.
2: Cruz Campbell.
0: What do we know about Cruz Campbell, Chris?
2: Well, we know he's a true freshman from Tuttle, Oklahoma. Went to Tuttle High School, 6'0", 190.
0: All right.
2: So they're trying to give the youngster some experience. And with the new 5-for-5 rule, there's no red shirt. Might as well play somebody and
0: absolutely
2: get some experience.
0: Well, I hope he has a bad experience here. Bears are bringing heat, and he's going to sneak out, throw late, has a man. It's dropped. That should have been caught at the 35. That would have been enough for the first down. That's not on him. But it will go as an incompletion nevertheless. And so the Bears catch a bit of a break there. And that is going to be a punt, I believe, upcoming. So that was right into the hands of his tight end, Darren Nickerson. And the redshirt freshman didn't help out the freshman quarterback at all there.
6: Chapman McCowan is deep for the Bears.
2: And interesting here.
0: Snap is back for Dowd. Punt end under end, and it is ugly. Ooh. Into the right sideline. He shanked it.
2: Beautiful for us, ugly for them.
0: Yeah, and it'll be a first down for the Bears with 3:46 to go, and the Bears leading 45-10.
6: Dowd's punt out of bounds at the 25.
2: 25-yard line. We'll see who comes into the ball game for Central Arkansas. Steve-O, you getting a look down there? Is anyone warming up in the bullpen? Who's expected to go?
7: Tyler Dudden was warming up. We'll see if he breaks center with the team. If you can see more than I can, he is. Number 18 is taking over at quarterback.
0: All right. Steve-O, do you know if there's any contingencies in place if this thing's completely out of hand in the fourth quarter to shorten the game or no?
7: No, I do not. I've not talked to anybody as far as that aspect of it goes.
0: Okay. Well, I don't think asking about it now would be jinxing it. I don't know that you need to ask, but I would just be curious if there was any of that talked about in advance. Two running backs in the game for Dudden, and he'll hand it to Chapman McCown, who takes a huge shot at the 27-yard line. And a defender stepped up and laid a lick on him right there. That was pretty impressive coming up from a defensive back spot. Hank Puckett, actually is a linebacker from Bixby, Oklahoma, and put a good hit on him. Bears trying to get the eyes in the wrong place there with the two running backs, and pretty good discipline there by the Central Oklahoma defense. 2nd and 7 from the 28-yard line of Central Arkansas. Bears trying to add on this drive to a big lead. McCown again delays and runs over a defender that time. Picks up about 4 or 5, so it'll be 3rd and short coming up. Bears need the 35 for the first down. So 3rd and 2 coming up. Here comes Cam Young, and Bears also bring another tight end in. It's Galbraith, one of the saddleback guys. He's productive out there, 6 for 91, a couple of touchdowns last season at saddleback. Bears have picked up a few players from there, including Dudden as well, who also came in from Saddleback College. Transfer, sophomore from Rancho Cucamonga, California. That's a fun place to say. Can't say I've ever been there, but it's a fun place to say. Cam Young, left side, tripped up. That's a shoestring tackle, and he's going to be just a yard short of the first down. And if I'm Nathan Brown, I'm going for it here. 2:18 to go, and I think he's going to leave the offense on the field. That was a near miss, and if Cam Young runs out of that shoestring tackle, Chris, might have been off for a big run.
2: Yeah, he just barely got tackled on that left side of the line. Couldn't get outside Jeff Coat.
0: See what they dial up here. Still on the pistol. It is Dudden with Cam Young set to his left. It's a 5-man front, and there are 6, 7, 8, 9 defenders in the box. Wouldn't mind seeing a play action go over the top here. But they're going to hand it off, and there is nothing there. Great penetration by Central Oklahoma. They get the stop, and it will be 1st and 10. Broncos deep in Bear territory at the 33-yard line.
2: And that's just one, too, where, I mean, that was a complete breakdown by that Bear offensive line. They were all in the backfield. I know they were overloaded, but you could tell.
0: There was too many hats.
2: Yeah,
0: I would have liked to have seen him pull that out and play action, maybe toss it outside in a man-to-man. Because there was no safety help over the top at all.
2: No, they crowded. It was full on jailhouse at the line of scrimmage. There was no one covering the back end.
0: But I guess you could also make the argument that yes, they did not pick up. I don't know if they picked up anybody. Let alone,
2: yeah, I mean,
0: certainly not all
2: there.
0: Of them. I understand you don't
2: there
0: pick them
2: four.
0: All.
2: There were four back there on top of Cam Young. He had no shot.
0: Yeah, there's a difference between not picking up all of them and not picking up any of them. So, yeah, they got in there clean, and there was no chance for that one to go anywhere.
2: There's Creasy back out.
0: First and 10 at the 33-yard line now for Central Oklahoma. Again, over a minute 40 left here. Creasy outside. Double pass. Look out. Left-hander going deep down the sideline. It's caught at the 8-yard line. And that was pretty obvious. Going to be a double pass the whole way. And he finds Jadaniel Nettles, the running back, down the sideline. So nice design there by Coach Dorrell and his staff. And they tricked the Bears there on the double pass. Wasn't the prettiest throw I've ever seen, but effective nonetheless.
2: It got there.
0: It did. 125 left in the third quarter. And Central Oklahoma trying to tighten the gap here. 45-10 currently. Nettles at running back. Play action, rolling right. Looks to his tight end. Caught at the 8. Big hit over on that sideline. And a nice play there defensively for Central Arkansas. Coming up, it was Sekioba. He's had a nice day today. He already has a pick and a big hit there. And dropping a big old tight end over there is no easy task. So, good work.
2: Form tackle right underneath him for our player spotlight today.
0: That was a 6'5", 240-pound tight end, Zane Zelny, that he was able to take down over there. So no easy task, but he made it look that way. Second and 7, and that ball was tipped and intercepted by Adamo at the 5. 10, 15, 20, tackled down around the 30-yard line. That was a very slow-developing tip drill, and it ends up in the hands of Bryson Adamo. Another turnover, that's 6. By the Broncos tonight, and that thwarts the scoring threat. Great job defense, and look who's out there on the numbers. Coach Brown, fist in the air, excited about his defense, making plays. Third pick of the season for Bryson Adamo.
2: How about sixth turnover tonight?
0: Yeah, amazing.
2: Forced by this Bear defense. Outstanding job by them. Getting and really backed up against their whole own goal line after the offense not able to convert the fourth down in their own territory, and they stand up strong.
0: Bears have got a lot of subs, it looks like, maybe on the offensive line there, too.
2: Got a couple. Yep, Bridges is in there.
0: Got to set the ball here and backing it up to the 30-yard line. First and 10 there.
2: Some of the mainstays staying in.
0: Yep. Anderson motions across the formation to the far side. Ball's on the left hash over there. Handoff, Chapman McCown bouncing it to the outside and tried to run through a tackle, couldn't, and he'll lose a yard on that play. So, again, good penetration by this defense. And, you know, it's interesting, like, you talk about a defense that pins its ears back in an obvious passing situation. You got to be thinking run here because everybody knows the Bears are trying to shorten the game and get out of here with this big lead that they've got. And so it's easy to load up on the run, and Central Oklahoma on the last couple of drives has had some success with that. That'll be the final play of the third quarter. And after 3, the Bears lead it. What a roaring effort in the third quarter to take this 35-point lead into the final quarter. So we got 15 minutes left to play, at least we think we do. 45-10, Bears lead it on the UCA Radio Network.
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2: All right, we welcome you back to the Conway Regional Health System studio at First Security Field at Estes Stadium for today's matchup. Your Central Arkansas Bears winning big, as expected, 45-10 against Central Oklahoma as we start the fourth quarter. Let's take a look at some team stats and let you know how we've got here so far. Bears have run 46 total plays for 399 total yards. Central Oklahoma's actually run More plays than the Bears, but far less yards. 54 plays for 271 yards. Bears averaging about 8.5 yards per play, 5 yards per play for Central Oklahoma. Central Arkansas with 133 through the air. How about 266 rushing yards on the day for Central Arkansas? And the big story today, obviously, is the turnovers. Unfortunately, on the defensive side for Central Arkansas, that's the story because they have forced 6 total turnovers today. 4 interceptions, 2 fumble recoveries, and the Bears dominating in that category. Bears have a couple areas to clean up today. There's no question. Third down efficiency, not great for Central Arkansas, but 2 for 8, 2 for 3 on fourth down. Luckily, the defense holding strong today. On the other side, though, defensively, the Bears maybe need to work on this because Central Oklahoma is 7 of 13 on third down today, but luckily, the Bear defense with those 6 turnovers haven't had to worry too much in this one. Let's head down to the sideline, check in with Steve Owens. And Steve-O, we got a full fourth quarter ahead from what it looks like. And this Bear team continues to make turnovers happen on defense and offensively starting to move the ball a little bit again.
7: Yeah, I think that's been the pleasing thing. And of course, y'all can ask Coach Brown this afterward. Just how much our pressure dominated once they kind of ratcheted it up on the front. And obviously, the back end doing a lot of cleaning up. You know, Adamo's had a great game. Sekiobi's had a great game. A lot of been set up by the front doing their part, getting pressure. Offensively, I hope we see a lot of guys here in this fourth quarter getting a lot of different work in, and we'll see if he let Tyler get out and throw the ball a little bit. We'll kind of see how they manages the offense, but I do hope we get to see a lot of guys here in the fourth quarter. I think they're kind of ramping up for that.
0: You know who's had a great game? Steve-O.
7: Oh, thank you.
2: Yes.
0: As always. You may get to play a few snaps too, buddy. Just hang in there.
2: What position would you want to play, Steve-O, if they put you out on the field, just out of curiosity?
7: The spot where I'm like 5 feet behind Coach Brown.
0: I was going to say, yeah. I think holder's about the only one I would want a piece
2: of,
0: too,
2: at this
0: point.
2: There's a lot of pressure on a holder.
0: Well, that's true, but you're unlikely to get tackled hard at all. I mean, and unlikely to get hurt. There's a run right up the middle. Bears clearing a path right up the gut for Chabot McCown, and he'll pick up about 7 or 8 yards. Out across the 35 to the 36-yard line as we start fourth quarter play. The Bears leading 45-10 in total control right now for Central Arkansas.
2: I think I would want to be one of the blockers on the punt team.
0: Okay.
2: Because your point of contact's pretty close, and really it's just, man, I hope my guy just takes it.
0: Yeah. Well, it's been a lot of fun here. This is, again, last week was a little bit of a shock, and we knew this was going to be a solid Division II team coming in, but Dutton throwing to Durham, knocked away by the defender, and it'll be 3rd and 4 coming up. I think Nathan Brown thought the defender got there a little early, but regardless.
2: Oh, they're actually, that was 3rd down.
0: Oh, that was, excuse me, yeah, right. 4th and 4, so now the Bears will punt.
2: Wyatt Salter stops the clock, too, momentarily. 14-16 is... The clock cannot run fast enough, really, for both teams at this point.
0: Yeah, I think that's exactly right, Chris. And punt returner standing back around the 25. I think that's Gilbreth back there. Salter's punt is blocked.
2: Oh, no, and it's going to be.
0: It's going to go into the end zone. It should be an easy cover for a touchdown, and it is. Boy, another breakdown on special teams. That has been a recurring theme. The Bears have had a special teams breakdown every game so far this year.
2: I mean,
0: and that is very disappointing. That was not even close.
2: And this is stuff, too. This is
0: just right up the gut, too. I mean, that was not even close to being blocked up. So an easy touchdown for Central Oklahoma makes it 45-16 with the extra point pending.
2: And I know Coach Brown talked about this past week with you about play your best, right? I mean, your best guys need to play on special teams because you got to have the security blanket of knowing your special teams are going to be efficient. And so far, it has not been that case. And there's a ball in the end zone. It worked out.
0: They kicked the extra point, so it didn't matter. 45-17 with 14:05 to go. We'll take a timeout. And the Bears still in control, but disappointing there getting that punt blocked. And they will get it back when we return on the UCA Radio Network.
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0: Welcome back here to First Security Field at Estes Stadium in the Conway Regional Health System Studio. Justin Acri, Chris Kane, Steve Owens roaming the sidelines, having some fun. And this broadcast presented by our friends at First Security as well. And the Bears again in control, 45-17, but a disappointing punt block that was covered for a touchdown by the Broncos.
2: I mean, it literally bounced off somebody's back or backside and went 20 yards backwards.
0: Yeah.
2: I mean, it was as unfortunate of a bounce as you could get.
0: I don't know if he got shoved into him or what the heck happened there, but they're, again, having execution issues, to say the least. That is the point.
2: And that is, yeah, back-to-back games. And, I mean, the first game, it was the field goals and extra points. This is now back-to-back games where a punt block has either resulted in a direct touchdown or a touchdown on the next play because it was on the 7-yard line.
0: Yeah. All right, so the Broncos will kick it away here. I mean, again, the outcome of the game is not in doubt. It's just a matter of how you're going to finish this thing and whether or not Coach is going to have you running stairs tomorrow or not. I don't mean that literally, of course, but
14: to kick off for the Broncos.
2: Bleachers, I guess.
0: Yeah, I don't think they're going to be running anything, honestly.
2: No.
0: They do work out the day after. Off day will be Monday, like normal. Kick is very short and returnable. They're going to fair catch this one, and McCown will take it at the 15, and they'll spot it at the 25, and the Bears will have a first and 10 there with the backup Dutton in there. He's 0 for 1 so far. I don't know how much they're going to let him throw it here as we go on. I would like to see, before the day is over, the freshman from Greenbrier, Enoch Hassan, who I know they are really excited about. He was incredibly productive in high school. I don't know if we'll get him in here or not, but junior and senior years, went over 2,000 yards in each of them. I mean, he's just he was freakishly productive.
2: The Little Rock Touchdown Club's Darren McFadden Award his senior year for the best running back in the state.
0: Well, the best running back in this game tonight has been Jalen Washington. He's back in there next to Dutton, and he will not get a call here. It's going to be a run by Dutton, and he is going to make a man miss out across the 30. Got hit out of bounds. No call. That should have been a flag, I think. He was already out of bounds. He got smacked, and he was in the white. Nathan Brown not throwing a fit, though, so they're going to just move on about their day. But an 8-yard pickup and a dandy, nifty little run there by Dutton.
2: Runs like a gazelle. Long strides.
0: Yeah.
2: Tall guy.
0: Well, he's a dual-threat guy, too. Yeah. I mean, they've talked about, you know, they like what he can do, too. And you've talked about it before. He throws a really pretty ball.
2: He does. He's got great form.
0: Washington will stay in. 2-by-2 set for the receivers. Three-man front. Hand off Washington. Slides it back to the middle of the field. Going to fall forward. He's going to get right to the marker, and that should be enough for the first down. So that'll put him over 160 for the night. His 10th carry of the game, and that's going to drop his average down, unfortunately, to about 16 yards a carry, though. Sorry, Jalen.
2: That's how you know you've had a good night, when your average drops to 16 yards a carry.
0: I mean, 271-yard runs. I mean, that dude can motor. So spoiler alert, our play of the game is going to be a Jalen Washington 71-yard touchdown run, I'm afraid.
2: That did spring things in the second half.
0: It really did. I mean, it just opened the floodgates. It was fantastic after that. Pollard over here on the near side with Anderson. They got most of their starters in still. Love to see them get Tristan Edwards a catch before the day is over, but they're going to run it again up the middle. There goes Washington again. Another burst across midfield, still on his feet. 45-40, 35-30. Jalen Washington is going wild. And he's flirting with a 200-yard night, Chris. Goodness gracious, this guy is fabulous.
2: And that will get his average right back up there to 17 or below.
0: It went to 14.6 for the moment, but he's flirting with 200 now. That was fantastic. Great run, man.
2: He'll be right up there. And just really second effort there on that run by Jalen, just like we saw.
0: Down to the 28. He has 198 yards on 11 carries.
2: That's an 18 average.
0: I've got my offensive player of the game. But they're going to take him out of the game. You got to get him back in and get him 200, Coach. Come on. James Joyner in at running back now, and I'm quite sure they'll hand it to him, and they do. Joyner knifing his way through to the right side. Got bounced backwards, still on his feet at the 30, down to the 28. So that was a whole lot of running to get back to the line of scrimmage for James Joyner. Steve, you better get somebody the information. We're 2 yards shy for Washington to 200. You got to get him to the mark.
2: Yes, Steve-O.
0: How long it's been? Chris, you need to check your notes there. How long has it been since we've got a 200-yard back?
2: Get it.
0: I don't know that. Did we get one last year with Chambers or not?
2: I think Chambers did.
0: I think he averaged about 150 a night, it seemed like, but I don't know that he ever got to 200. You have to check that. I could be wrong. I don't remember. He was sure great, though. But, these guys are stepping up, and, again, every game a little more comfortable. And Washington showing you why he's the number one back. And they gave it to him, and he has got it. That'll do it. That's a 4-yard gain down to the 25-yard line, and that'll put him over 200 yards for the night.
2: It was actually Shundy, 2023, 200 rush yards in a game, 256 against Abilene Christian.
0: So he did that a few times.
2: Yeah.
0: That guy was a freak.
2: The last time was multiple times.
0: But the fact it's been three seasons is pretty amazing. I mean, absolutely. Good for him. That's not an insignificant accomplishment. I don't care who it's against.
2: And as great as, Chambers was, he did not.
0: So the Broncos will take a timeout with 10:47 to go. We'll take it with them. Bears up 45-17, and congrats to Jalen Washington. 12 for 202, 16.8 yards a carry, and a 71-yard touchdown to his credit. We'll continue on this drive when we return on the UCA Radio Network.
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0: It is 45-17. There is 104.7 on the clock. 10:47 remaining, and the Bears very much in control tonight. And the story, Jalen Washington, 12 carries, 202, a touchdown of 71 yards, 16.8-yard average, and I'm glad they got him his 200-yard mark. Bears dominating in total yardage. They've run one less play, but they have 457 yards on 53 plays to 271 for Central Oklahoma. And again, you could say, well, you're doing what you're supposed to do. Well, guess what? You didn't have to, and it sure is good to see them do what we were hoping they would do, which is dominate this game. And I don't know that it's even as close as 45-17. My guess is the Bears are probably not quite done scoring just yet.
2: Also holding Central Oklahoma to 17 rushing yards.
0: Yeah, like that. That'll definitely help the old stats for the season. And a lot of the top-line guys outside of the quarterback are in the game. Free play for Dutton. Going to go down the right sideline, look into the end zone, and it's going to fall incomplete. He was looking for Durham, but this will be 5 free yards for the Bears, and that will be enough to set him up here for a 4th and very short. It was 3rd and about 5, I guess, but maybe just enough for a first down, maybe just a hair short. We'll see.
17: Offside. Defense. 5-yard penalty. 3rd down.
0: Okay, so it's 3rd and very short.
2: Like half a yard short.
0: Half a yard short. Dutton still looking for his first connection on the night. Amalo ends his night 11 of 15 for 133 yards. 73% is out of this world. A couple of touchdowns, too. And then he ended up running for a very pedestrian 32 yards on 5 carries for him. Dutton handoff. Joyner up the middle. 15 down to the 10-yard line. So a good burst up the middle for James Joyner. Plenty enough for the first down and then some. And I think we'll be at first and goal now from the 10. 10:26. Clock is running, and the Bears are doing the same. Now over 300 yards on the ground for the night. Again, Jalen Washington, the lion's share of those, or the Bears' share, as it were.
2: Officially 333 on the ground for Central Arkansas.
0: Q Tillman in there at tight end. Joyner back at running back. Pressure coming off the edge in a four-man front, looks like, for the Broncos. Joyner the handoff. In through the middle. He got down to the four-yard line and took a big shot at the end of that run. Big hit there by the strong safety, Matthew Sears. 6'1 redshirt freshman, and he took him down in a fit of violence there, but
2: it was
0: second and four. That was nice. It was a nice high tackle, and he kind of buried him in the turf. So
2: upended him.
0: Yeah, it was impressive.
2: Great job by Joyner holding onto the ball through the contact. The
0: crowd has thinned significantly. There's another high-profile game being played in the state tonight, and I imagine maybe some people said, you know what, I think the Bears are in good shape. They can watch some other games tonight. We'll see. But it was a good crowd. Really good atmosphere here today. It was really great for a family day, and it's glad to see it. It's been a long day for a lot of these folks, too, that have been out here all day with their kids. Dutton going to throw here. Got a face mask. Going to throw into the end zone, and it is touchdown. What a catch. Holy cow. Spinning around in the end zone. It was Durham. Wow. In the back right corner of the end zone. We could barely see it. He had to jump up and spin around a defender to come up with it, reaching over for the grab. And Dutton's face mask doesn't preclude him from delivering an accurate throw to Durham. And I guess they'll tack that on maybe on the kickoff.
2: Yeah, let's see what. And it looked like they grabbed his horse collar. They let it go, but he definitely got a face mask call.
18: Personal foul, face mask, defense, number 42. That 15-yard penalty will be assessed on the kickoff. Result of the play is a touchdown.
0: All right, so there you go. His first completion is a touchdown. So congratulations to the Saddleback College transfer, Tyler Dutton. So celebrations going up all over Rancho Cucamonga tonight, Chris.
2: I want to see the replay. Just the catch.
0: Yeah, that was remarkable.
2: The Durham made in the back of the end zone, pirouetting around the defender. It was just incredible.
0: That was. Pirouette is a perfect description. I want to see that replay, too. 52-17 now. The Bears blowing them out with 8:58 to go. And Dutton gets a memorable moment as well. And Ty Durham probably not too mad to have a touchdown catch here tonight either. And for Ty Durham, that's his first touchdown grab of the season. So both he and Dakari Anderson, who have been the most productive receivers for the team so far this year, both got their first score in this one. 52-17. We'll take a break. We'll come back in a moment on the UCA Radio Network.
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0: All right, we are back here in the Conway Regional Health System studio, and a fun night being had by all, as long as you're a Bears fan. 52-17. A couple of things to clean up for sure, but let's check in with Steve-O down on the sideline. And again, a lot of the frontline guys, Steve-O, staying in there late. I'm sure for Durham, thrilled that he got the opportunity. But boy, did he make the most of that one. You probably had a better look at it than we did, but that was a whale of a catch down there.
7: Yeah, it was on the far end, but that just shows his athleticism. I mean, this young man could have played high Division I baseball on top of playing Division I football as well. He's able to show his athleticism, and then how about Dutton? You know, makes something out of nothing, gets his face mask grabbed, and still finds a way to get the pass off on the free play, or at least on the offside, get the free play, and made the most of his pass right there, and that was a very popular touchdown pass over on the sideline for both receiver and quarterback with his first one.
0: Yeah, absolutely. That was the first, not only touchdown, but first completion of the season for Dutton. So good to see that. And again, another opportunity to kick it away here for Delk, and this one should not have a hard time reaching the end zone since he got 15 yards to his benefit from midfield. This one's hammered, and is a little bit squirrely, and it is going to go out of bounds. So that is disappointing. I've been singing Franklin Delk's praises all night, and then he does that. I mean, that was the easiest one of all, and that's like missing a three-footer in golf, Chris. You can't do that. You've got to kick that one through the end zone.
2: That is, man, that's one of those that, you know, he's talking with Coach on the sideline about
0: Coach
2: right now.
0: Travel saying, what, man, come like, on, man.
2: This is
0: the
2: layup.
0: One.
2: This is the layup. This is where you just off the backboard, you lay it in.
0: Yeah.
2: And, you know, it's like that scene Forgetting Sarah Marshall where he's like, you're doing too much. No, do less.
0: Yes.
2: Do less.
0: Yes.
2: Less than that.
0: What was his Hawaiian name?
2: Kunu.
0: That's good. Very good. Very good. I'm impressed. That's good recall.
2: I don't know if that's impressed or
0: kind of sad. Yeah, but it's a good flick. I'm a big fan. Big fan.
2: And yours would be P-P-P-P-O-P.
0: Yes, that's right. Cruz Campbell back in at quarterback. Much easier to pronounce. And they're going to go deep in the running back room, it looks like, as well here. I can't let's see if I can get that number.
2: Off the running back?
0: Yeah. Is that 29?
2: It is.
0: All right. Well, I'll tell you all about that in a second. Can't wait to tell you. Yeah, 29 is Marquise Harris, 5'9", redshirt freshman from Lawton, Oklahoma.
2: Got some Bears that are in there right now. We've got a couple guys coming in off the bench. Joe Washington in from Conway, freshman. His coach, Buck James, on the sideline in the pregame.
0: Oh, is that right?
2: 6'3", freshman, 280. Big kid from Conway, Joe Washington, in the game right now.
0: There's Harris off the right side. Good run out across the 30. Tackled down from behind around the 34-yard line. So about a 14-yard pickup on first down. Impressive. And that was not him at all, actually. That was someone completely different. That was Roderick Sloan Jr. from Oklahoma City. He's a freshman as well, though. So it's going to be a who's who tonight. We're going to get a throw here, or maybe not. Bears rushing in, and they'll get another sack. And Cruz Campbell goes down in a heap. And good hustle by that Bear defensive line. And
2: it's Washington. There you go. Washington getting his name called with
0: the
2: sack.
0: There you go. The big local guy getting the play for you. I love it. Good to see.
2: True freshman out of Conway. Washington almost unblocked on that one, too. I think he was a little surprised that the sea opened in front of him for him to run through like that easily.
0: Still 8 minutes to go here. 52-17 if you're just tuning in. Bears have been in control really early third quarter, just put their foot on the gas and never let up, and they have dominated. The only scoring for Central Oklahoma in the second half was a block punt covered for a touchdown. There's the freshman again. A late shove by an offensive lineman, but no fly comes out. And it will be third down now and 19 to go.
2: A Gabe Bonner in the game at corner. Senior out of Little Rock, Arkansas, transfer from Wachita Baptist.
0: Yeah, I like Bonner. Pretty excited about him coming in. Third and 16, actually. 7:25 to go after the sack. It's a long way to go here for Campbell and company. Got a motion receiver to the left side. Ball's on the right hash. And they're going to blow this one dead.
2: It's like the CFL. He was running forward across the line even before the ball was snapped.
0: Can't do that?
2: Well, I mean, XFL, if he wants to play CFL, then he's just getting ready. But not
0: that feels
2: league.
0: Weird. That's 110 yards long.
3: 19. 5 yard penalty. Third down.
0: Okay. Can't do that. So now third and 21.
2: Jaden Moore also into the game, the redshirt freshman. At a St. Francisville, Louisiana.
0: Scenic and beautiful St. Francisville, Chris.
2: That's what I've been told.
0: Oh, 7 minutes to go. Here we go. And Bears get pressure again. Bears get a sack. And that'll be the first one for Caden Thomas of his Bear career after a productive run through Division II. So good to see the big man at defensive end from Apex, North Carolina, getting in there. I told Coach I had a great nickname picked out for him, but he's got to earn it. We haven't gotten there yet.
2: Yeah, well, it's a great nickname, but we got to save it.
0: So it's punt time again for the Broncos, and maybe, just maybe, with McCown standing at his own 40, he'll have a chance at a return for once. Punt is away cleanly, and McCown's going to fair catch it at the 44-yard line, and so that'll work. It was a line drive punt. They had two gunners down there, though. They got down there pretty quick. And with 6:22 to go, it'll be Bear football again.
2: It looks like we may get to see the Greenbrier phenom. He's in the huddle over there. We'll see if he goes out with the next grouping. But
0: that's the only thing left is to get Enoch Asana a long run or a touchdown.
2: He is right here. He's going out.
0: First, there we go.
2: First
0: let's
2: action.
0: Go. All right. The freshman from Greenbrier, again, ridiculously productive. over 2,000 yards his junior and senior years, 66 career rushing touchdowns in high school. And I will be very surprised if he doesn't get a carry on first down against the three-man front. Now they're going to motion him to the right side of Dutton, to the wide side of the field. I'll hand it off. He'll run it back to the short side. Hassan, 45-50, 45-40, 35-30. Is he going to go? You better believe it. Enoch Hassan, 44 to the house. Welcome to college football, young man. That's how it's done. Holy cow.
2: Incredible job by Hassan, and you could see it setting up so beautifully as he came across from the right side to the left side of the line. And man, when he turns on the jets, nobody's catching that kid.
0: That was impressive. Shot out of a cannon. That's a beautiful play. They motion him to the wide side, and then they run him back to the near side of the field. They had it blocked up nice. He made one man miss and then ran by everybody right down the sideline. They were in hot pursuit, but they couldn't get him. And Enoch Hassan, what a welcome to college football moment.
2: Like he was shot out of a cannon.
0: Extra point is good. Bears add to the lead, 59-17. Still 6:06 remaining in the game.
2: You know, we talked with Coach Brown before the season started, and we talked to him about every player, and we asked about Enoch and just kind of asked, okay, so he's a freshman. Young guy, obviously, just came into the program, so what's it like? How's he adjusting? And Coach had nothing but praise for him, but he said, you know, one of the things that's hard to judge truly with running backs in practice, unless they go full live, which they rarely do these days, is what's he going to do when we get into a game? And he couldn't wait to see it. And he even said, when we were in there, Justin, he goes, I'd like to get ahead in the game, put him in, and just kind of see what happens. And what do we see?
0: Yeah.
2: Touchdown.
0: Well, he told us in the meeting we had before the season, he said, when we put him in, he said, we may not be able to get him back out.
2: That's right.
0: But I would say he's got plenty of guys doing good work in front of him, too. And obviously a magical night for Washington with 202 on 12 carries. But Enoch, 1 for 44 and a touchdown, not bad either.
2: 395 on the ground officially for Central Arkansas, and I got a feeling like they're not done just yet.
0: Okay, so when's the last 400-yard rushing night?
2: So glad you asked.
0: Yes, these are fun nights. You know, this is the way it's supposed to be against the Division II. You're supposed to blow them out. There's another squirrely kick, and another one's going to go out of bounds. Well, goodness gracious. I mean, I already had my special teams player of the week picked out, and Franklin Delk is really disappointing me now. That's two straight kicks out of bounds for Delk. And again, it came off his foot weird twice now, and kind of a sidewinder, you know, topside, I guess, spinning football, and it just goes right out of bounds around the 5-yard line. So that's unfortunate, and that'll improve the field position out to the 35 for Central Oklahoma. It doesn't matter a lot in this game, but you can't have that happening in competitive games for sure.
2: 456 yards versus North Alabama in 2022.
0: Okay.
2: So not too long ago. That sounds like it would have been a Shundy and company performance.
0: There's a run right up the middle. Big run by the freshman. And he is going to get out across the 45-yard line. And that was a very impressive burst by the freshman running back again. That was Devin Howard, actually, a redshirt freshman from Edmond. 5'9", 185. Really good burst there, though.
2: Yeah, Central Oklahoma is not going to just roll over here. They're going to fight this thing out to the end. Down 59-17, 5.5 minutes left in the ball game.
0: Hand off to the right side, and again, right up the gut. Nice cut to get down to the 46-yard line. And it's same back. Howard again. Officially for Hassan, they got him at 56 yards. Am I crazy? I thought the Bears were on their side of the football, or on their side of the midfield stripe.
2: No, we were here. We were right.
0: So was the 44 on their side. Okay.
2: Yeah, on our side.
0: All right, sorry. I thought I had a 44-yard run, and it's a 56-yard run, so I shortchanged him there.
2: Did he catch that? You got to be kidding me.
0: Yeah, they threw it down to the 12-yard line and completely laid out. I'd like to see a replay on that.
2: I don't know how that ended up in his hands. I mean, that just... Takari Bethel on the ground. It just kind of bounced into his belly, and he held on to it. I'd love to see a replay of that. They're threatening now. I mean, not threatening literally in the game. 59-17, 4.5 minutes left, but they are in the red zone.
0: And we got a timeout by the Central Arkansas defense here with 4:26 to go. 59-17. Again, Bears in control. They are going to... I think the Bears wanted them to look at that.
1: Central Arkansas. their first time out of the half.
0: Yeah, I don't think Nathan Brown thinks that's a catch, and I don't know that I do either. And he's already pointing the other way like, nah, not a catch. So I think they're going to take a look at it, hopefully, with a timeout. I know that's what he's hoping for. Steve-O, did you get a good look at that?
7: We all thought it hit the ground, which is why we call a timeout. I think they're wanting them to look at it. But it looked like from our angle, even though I was behind the play, that several of us saw it, looked like it skipped off the turf first.
0: Well, there you go. 4:26 to go.
2: Well, it's not completely over yet, but for those listening who are hungry for some pizza, Bear fans, 50% off of pizza courtesy of our friends at Papa John's. If you use the promo

0: Southeastern Louisiana, 30-18. Tarleton State, 14-7 in the third over McNeese. SFA up 20-7 over Abilene Christian in Abilene tonight.
1: I got an interesting score for you. SEMO at Southern Illinois.
0: That's the one we were going to keep an eye on.
1: The next opponent for the Bears, Southeast Missouri, on the road at Southern Illinois. The Salukis, who fell on the road in game one against West Florida. SEMO and Southern Illinois tied at 20.
0: Oh, my.
1: With 7:46 left in the ball game. SEMO with the ball, third and 10 at their own 41-yard line.
0: Ball is snapped, and it is blown up there. Sloan gets nothing on the play. Third and 10 now for Central Oklahoma with just over 4 minutes to go here. Ball's on the 12-yard line. So, again, they looked at it, or maybe they didn't. I don't know. They did not overturn the catch. So we got back to action, and they got nothing there. Third and 10 here from the 12. I don't know why you would kick a field goal here, but maybe just to work on it if you don't get the first down. But we'll see what they decide to do. Are they going to call a timeout? Of course they are. Oh, Adam Dorrell's going to take a timeout with 3:44 to go and in a 59-17 game. So that's cool. Whatever.
1: Yeah, that's fine. Hey, stations, let's go ahead and pause 10 seconds for station identification. You're listening to Bear Football.
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0: Bears have 19 first downs. Central Oklahoma has 18. That would make you think it's a good game. Bears have 40 runs for 395. Central Oklahoma 26 for 40. Bears are averaging just shy of 10 yards a carry. And Central Oklahoma 1.5. Overall yardage, it is 532 to 328. When's the last 500-yard night, Chris?
1: I'm glad you asked.
0: Chris is like, I'm on the history book train. It's fun.
1: This is one of those games where you got to have it handy.
0: Third and 10. Central Oklahoma looking to throw. Pressure coming. Spinning around in the backfield and finally dropped to the 20. He ran backwards 8 yards. And down goes Cruz Campbell. He had nowhere to go. He looked like a long-tailed cat in a room full of rocking chairs right there. Running for his life, Chris. And they backed him up, and they will settle for a field goal attempt here. It will be spotted at the 27, or at least it will be kicked from the 27. So a 37-yard field goal from the center of the field for the kicker for Central Oklahoma. And that, of course, is Tau. Low snap. Good job by the holder getting that one down. And Tau hammers it, and it is up and good. So tip of the cap there to the holder, Jet Huff, who is their starting quarterback, of course. And so that narrows the gap to 59-20, if that makes you feel better, Central Oklahoma. I'm looking forward to the Bears going over 400 yards rushing on their next rushing attempt, hopefully. Just over 3 minutes to play here in a 59-20 blowout.
1: 500 total yards of offense. Last time that happened was in 2024 at Lamar, 514. Total yards of offense.
0: Well, this has been fun, hasn't it? What a lovely response to a tough week last week.
1: And to a first half that was
0: underwhelming
1: underwhelming, I think, is the appropriate term. Not totally
0: not bad,
1: just underwhelming.
0: Yeah, absolutely. They cleaned some things up. The only real disappointment, I think, tonight, just gave up a couple of big plays, and then you had the punt block for a touchdown. That was really the only thing that happened. And again, those can sometimes get you beat, but not in a game like this. The kick is going to go into the end zone, and the Bears will let it. So a touchback, and it will be Bear football in a 59-20 game.
1: 3:01 left in the ball game here. Bear offense coming back out onto the field. Tyler Dudden, 1 for 2, 4 yards, and it was for a touchdown as he goes back to take command of the huddle. And Enoch Asan, 1 carry, 56 yards. That's the second leading ball carrier tonight in terms of rushing yards on the team behind Jalen Washington's 202. Enoch back into the ball game and expect him to get it again.
0: I'm so disappointed that I had him at the wrong yard line before when he got that big run. He's going to cut it up the middle there, out across the 30-yard line. That will go for 7 or 8 yards, and that will put the Bears over 400 yards for the night. So Asan over 60 in his debut on 2 carries.

0: including a 56-yard touchdown run.
1: Pretty good. Trey Harris checking into the ball game. True freshman out of Conway, Arkansas. Again, another Conway High School stud on this Conway team.
0: 2.5 minutes. Clock is ticking. And we got a miscommunication there. And Dunn's just going to have to pull it down and try to get something out of nothing. And he gets to the first down marker. So even on a broken play, they pick up 2 yards. And yeah, he tried to hand it one way. The running back went the other way. And, well, oops, it all worked out okay.
1: Yep, they're going to talk with Trey down there a little bit, make sure he knows next time.
0: It could have been on Dutton. Who knows? Been, why you automatically blame the running back? Oh, quarterback's always right,
1: they,
0: Chris?
1: Well, they should know where the play – if anyone should know where the play is going, it should be the quarterback. Not that they are not in foul. They are not in foul.
0: They are not. They are not. There's a – he. They marked him just shy, so it's going to be 3rd and 1 coming up. Final timeout of this one. We're at the 2-minute timeout. We'll take it. We'll come back and wrap this one up. Bears in control tonight, having a lot of fun on Family Weekend in Conway on the UCA Radio Network.
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0: All right, 2 minutes remaining in a game that has been in hand since the first 2 minutes of the second half, and the Bears about to put the icing on the cake over the next 2 minutes. It's a 3rd and 1 here, and the Bears can keep it alive with a short run here. Washington, 12 for 202. Enoch Asan, welcome to the party, 2 for 64 tonight. And Joyner, pretty good night for him too, 10 for 52. Amalo ends up with 5 carries for 32, 404 yards on the ground for the Bears tonight. Absolute domination across the board. Good to see. We like it. Okay.
1: So Harris back into the ball game here.
0: Yep. Conway freshman, Chris mentioned earlier. See if we can get going the right direction on this one. Dutton will take the snap and the pistol, hands it off, and yes, Harris straight up the gut, and that's enough for the first down. That's the way. Get everybody on the same page. Good things happen. First down, Bears at the 37-yard line. Move those chains and run clock run.
1: Braden Waller also into the game at wideout for the Bears. The 6'2", 180-pound sophomore out of Jackson, Tennessee from Trinity Christian Academy.
4: UCA.
0: Four-man front for Central Oklahoma. Bears running that play clock down smartly. I mean, you don't want to run any more plays than you have to. They're loading the box up. And now they're going to back away. We'll see if they bring pressure or not. Up the gut, Harris, tackled down immediately.
4: The handoff is to Trey Harris.
1: See a couple other players into the ball game for the Bears. Joey Sua.
0: Yeah.
4: Second down and 10.
0: Arkansas kid.
1: Yep.
0: Started out at the University of Arkansas. Made his way to Conway now. Adding a little depth up front. Under a minute to play here. 59-20. And again, Bears can let this clock run down to about 30 seconds before they snap it again. Receiver goes in motion to the right side. Highly unlikely they will throw the football here.
1: Hudson Lundberg into the ballgame, too, the freshman from Blue Springs, Missouri.
0: Handoff, Harris, left side, and he is met in the backfield and cut down at the original line of scrimmage. That was actually Hassan, I'm sorry, back in there. And that may, let's see.
1: That'll do it.
0: Yeah, that's the final play of the game. Bears will not have to snap it again. So that'll do it. All right, so 59-20 is going to be your final. We're going to watch the clock tick away. Bears exchanging some congratulatory, easy for me to say, congratulatory thoughts, and they will come off the sideline now and shake hands out of midfield. So a dominant performance by your Bears, just the way you would want it to be against the Division II opponent. 59-20, your final. Postgame is coming up next on the UCA Radio Network.
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0: And a handoff to the left side for Washington across the 30, 35, 40, 45 midfield, 45, 40, 30, 20. Is he going to go? He is! Bye-bye! 71 yards for Washington to the house! Wow, what a burst!
1: That is your Arkansas Scholarship Lottery winning moment of the game, presented by the Arkansas Scholarship Lottery, as the Bears win big 59-20 here on the Stripes on family night against Central Oklahoma. And that is also your play of the game, as Jalen Washington goes big today, all the way to the house on that one from 71 yards, his second 71-yard rush of the game. He finished with 202 officially and one touchdown. So outstanding game by Jalen Washington and really the entire Bear backfield today getting involved. Nathan Brown talking with the team right now at midfield. A lot of the families making their way down onto the Stripes. Great crowd today here in Conway. And we have got a scoring summary. It's going to take a little bit today, so we're going to get right to it and get you going, because Nathan Brown probably not going to take too long down there. So we'll get right to our scoring summary here. And also, not just our scoring summary, how about our just play summary today? And one of the big plays of the game was on a fourth down to start the game. Tyrell Pollard, as looked like Donovan Amala was getting pressured out of the backfield, ends up getting a tipped pass, and Pollard takes it racing down the field. Here's Justin with the call.
0: Amala will throw here on fourth down. Pressure coming. Gets rid of it. It's tipped into the hands of Pollard at the 48. He's off to the races. 40, 30, 20. One man to beat. He can't, but he's down to the 10. A near disastrous play ends up in a 53-yard completion, and the Bears are deep in the red zone. What a wild play off a tip pass.
1: That ends up being a field goal, 33 yards out, capping off a 10-play, 88-yard drive. Here's Caleb Jones knocking it through the uprights.
0: Caleb Jones out of the hole to Patrick Miller, and the snap of Tyson Moody. A little high. Good job getting it down there for Miller. Kick is on the way, and, well, of course it is. Always good for Caleb Jones on the short field goal.
1: Bears take a 3-0 lead there. Now on defense, Bears go right to work. Jacob Sikiyoba. Our player spotlight this week off a tip pass from Marcus Washington picks it off.
0: Play action. Huff looking deep down the sideline. Gets rid of it late. Ball tipped in the air. Intercepted at the 38-yard line by Central Arkansas. And it is Sikiyoba with the interception. That is his second of the season.
1: And we're getting coach set up down there right now. I can see Steve-O, so we'll return to our scoring summary in just a moment. It looks like coach is locked in.
13: You guys got me?
0: Yes, sir.
13: Awesome.
0: Well, congratulations, coach. And, you know, I know, you know, you knew this was a quality Division II opponent, but you guys came out and dominated the way we hoped you would. And we talked before the game about getting these running backs going, coach. We talked about it on the coach show a little bit. Man, Washington got going and then some tonight, over 200 yards rushing.
13: Yeah, we did a good job. I mean, again, we put emphasis on it this week. And, you know, UCO, especially their frontline guys, it's a pretty good front. They do a good job schematically. Coach Terrell does a, I mean, he's a, I just had a good embrace with him. He was a good friend of mine when we were in the Southland going into the UA, or the A-Sun, I guess, between that and the UAC and when he was at Abilene Christian. So I respect the heck out of him and what he can do. And I'll tell you this, that's going to be a good MIAA team. I wouldn't want to play them here in about 3 or 4 weeks. But, yeah, I'm proud of our running backs. I'm proud of our O-line and tight ends. I thought we were really efficient. We won the turnover battle, and that's half the battle.
0: Yeah, I mean, it's funny because we talked about last week, everything that could go wrong went wrong, and everything that could go right tonight, it seemed like, went right for the most part. He had a couple of breakdowns here and there, but you know, you force the turnovers, you make the most of those, and then, everything down to, you get your freshman running back in the game, and his first carry goes for a 56-yard touchdown. So a lot of good things to celebrate tonight.
13: Yeah, I mean, that's great job. I mean, Enoch Hassan's going to be a superstar. I think Trey Harris is going to be a really good running back, too, and those two guys are kind of buried on the depth chart. But you can see quickly what those guys can do. And I was just glad that other than the block punt, which that's frustrating and it pisses me off, and we're going to fix that crap, and I'm tired of it. Some special teams breakdowns that just are uncalled for. Other than that, I thought, man, these are one of those games where you can come out in the second half and really play sloppy, and I thought we didn't. I mean, our defense flexed their muscle. I mean, they gave up 13 points on the night, and they really flexed their muscle there in the second half. And I thought offensively, you know, you got to run the football in the second half to kind of drain out the game, and we did a good job of that, and then spot throwing a little bit as well. So proud of our guys. A lot to build on, but a lot to work on at the same time.
0: Absolutely. Coach, appreciate the time. Thank you very much. Congrats.
13: All right, thank you.
0: All right, 2-1, man. You can't be mad at that. And a big opportunity next week to get to 3-1, and we'll certainly look forward to that as well. Let's head back down to the field here. And Steve-O's got our offensive and defensive player of the game. I guess we can talk about that here quickly before we introduce them. Jalen Washington, no-brainer, 12 for 202, a career night for him, and a touchdown with a long of 71 that you heard as our play of the game. And then defensively, Adamo with two touchdowns, including a pick six. The defensive back out of Bryant with a big, big game. And then our special teams player.

0: far as the things that were being talked about on the defensive side of the ball coming into this week against UCO that you guys need to focus on?
1: Dominate and execute every play. Just keep the eyes in the right place, and we're going to come out with a victory.
0: Attitude-wise, we've talked about how you're kind of the agitator out there. Is that something you're kind of wanting some of your other teammates maybe to step up a little bit? Because we got guys all over the field making plays, but you know, a little more, maybe they're a little more fire, a little more talk, the way kind of UCO came out early on, the way they were kind of doing?
1: I say we all came out with an attitude. This statement game we lost last time, this is revenge. It was definitely revenge, this one right here, for the team.
0: The way you play the game, you guys knew they were going to play short. What were you keying on for your couple of interceptions? Is there anything you were looking for specifically as far as keying on, keeping your eyes on, as far as the discipline goes in that aspect of it?
1: The second one was to my boy Jacob, number 6. He helped me on that one. And my eyes weren't really in the right spot, so turned out I came out with it.
0: Yeah, what? So. When you're out there on defense, you become one of the leaders. We mentioned how you came up last season, got to play a little bit, but now you're going to be out there almost every play. How have you been able to physically and mentally get yourself prepared to play in 60 minutes a game, as far as especially now going forward next week, starting next week at SEMO?
1: Working with my teammates every day, getting very, very much a communication, really working with them every day, just getting better day by day, every practice. And we didn't want to lose this one because it was the second home game. We lost the other one, so this is really just come out and dominate and show everybody what we was made of.
0: You definitely did that, Bryson. Congratulations. Good job tonight.
1: Yes, sir. Thank you very much. Go Bears.
0: Bryson Adamos saying it succinctly. Go Bears. Great job defensively by him. We had Jalen Washington, and he has escaped, which is something he did quite a bit tonight from the UCO defense, but he's made his way back over here. Jalen, you good?
2: Yes, sir.
0: Jalen Washington joined us. Went over 200 yards, a couple of big runs, obviously. First and foremost, you guys knew that the offense needed to step up. You guys were challenged this week coming in.
2: Yes, sir.
0: For a running back group, we needed more from you guys. What were you guys focusing on going into the game tonight?
2: After last week, we had a big emphasis on ball security, protect the ball and just run angry. That was the focus, and just finish. And shout out to the guys up front. They made it easy for us tonight. And like I said, we finished and we ran hard, protected the ball. And if we do that week in and week out, I think we're going to be a pretty good football team.
0: What makes it so unique for you guys to complement each other as far as the running back room, or any one of you guys can do what you did tonight?
2: Okay, I think the biggest thing is it's four guys rotating. We all cheer each other on, and that's one of the biggest things. Like, somebody break a big run, everybody's running down, everybody's happy, and I think that's really just it.
0: You mentioned the big guys up front when you're running behind them. What's it like to run behind them as far as when you're coming up to the line, staying patient, but also, you know, you want to hit that quick burst and hit the line like you do?
2: Yeah, just trusting them. Like, going out before some plays, they like, hey, we got you. And I believe them, and they believe in me. They believe I'm going to hit the hole, I'm going to see the hole. And I believe them to have it blocked up.
0: I know you had a big night, but you did get to see one of your freshmen. I know you're proud of Enoch. What was that like watching him do that? Because that was one of the most popular touchdowns I've seen from a sideline in a long time.
2: Yes, that was great. That's like my little brother. And seeing him go up that sideline, I was running right behind him. It was great. It was a great feeling.
0: I know it was a great feeling the way you did tonight. Jalen, congratulations. Great job.
2: Yes, sir.
3: All right, Steve-O.
4: Thank you.
3: Great stuff, yep. Let's get right back to our scoring summary here. We got a lot to get through tonight, so we're going to go through it. We last left you off with the Jacob Sikioba interception, which led to this touchdown drive led by Donovan Amalo. 7 plays, 56 yards, ending with Donovan Amalo rushing from 9 yards out for the score.
5: Quarterback draw at the 5-4-3-2-1. Touchdown, Donovan Amalo. For the second time this year, he finds Pater on the ground.
3: That made it 10-0 Bears. Central Oklahoma would score to start the second quarter, making it 10-7. Bears go right back to work, though, with a 2-play, 92-yard drive, a 71-yard run by Jalen Washington, our offensive player of the game, and this 21-yard touchdown pass from Donovan Amalo to Ty Durham.
5: Bears going to go quickly. Dump it outside. It's caught on a slip screen to Durham. 15-10. Got hit hard. Spins out of it at the 5. Still on his feet. Touchdown! Central Arkansas, Ty Durham running through defenders. They couldn't bring him down, and he scores it. 21 yards.
3: That was Durham's first of his 2 receiving touchdowns today. All right, so we now fast forward to the next defensive stop by Central Arkansas. 6 turnovers forced by this defense today, including this fumble recovery by Jacoby Shell.
5: Looks right, pump fake, pressure coming, ball's out, and it is a fumble and a recovery by Central Arkansas. And what a job by Jacoby Shell. He knocked it out, he covered it up.
3: And that would lead to this 8-play, 44-yard drive, capping off with Cam Young from 2 yards out.
5: Bears going to direct snap to Cam Young, and he's into the end zone for a touchdown. So the Bears with a little bit different look that time. They direct snap it to the running back, Cam Young, and he's into the end zone.
3: That capped off that drive. Short field for the Bears after that fumble recovery, and that made it 23-7, 24-7 after the extra point by Caleb Jones. There would be a field goal by Central Oklahoma to make it 24-10 at the break. Bears come out firing on all cylinders in the second half. They get a three and out, and then their first play, offensive play from scrimmage, is this 71-yard touchdown run. It was our play of the game. Here it is again, Jalen Washington.
5: And a handoff to the left side for Washington across the 30, 35, 40, 45 midfield, 45, 40, 30, 20. Is he going to go? He is! Bye-bye! 71 yards for Washington to the house! Wow, what a burst!
3: And that made it 30-10 at that point. One play, 71 yards. Bears go right back to work, though. Our defensive player of the game, Bryson Adamo, with a pick six on the next defensive possession.
5: Huff outside, and the ball was tipped actually in the air at the 30-yard line. It's intercepted. 25-20, Adamo at the 10, into the end zone. Touchdown Central Arkansas, Bryson Adamo with a pick six. Another interception for him, so two for him on the season.
3: And kudos to Sam Horton getting his big bear paw on that one, so it would fall into Adamo's hands for the pick six to make it 38-10 with 13:32 left in the third. Defensively, Bears go right back to work after that. This interception, courtesy of Damari Smith.
5: Paiva back inside. They're going to look to him, but it was tipped and intercepted again. Did he hold on to it? He did. Interception by Central Arkansas, and that is another turnover. My goodness, what a night.
3: That leads to another short field for Central Arkansas and another touchdown drive. Six plays, 44 yards, Donovan Amalo to Dakari Anderson.
5: Amalo looking, throws late in the end zone, touchdown Dakari Anderson. A dart from Amalo and a catch for a touchdown for Dakari Anderson, who has been such a phenomenal addition.
3: That made it 45-10 with 9:26 left in the third quarter. Bears, unfortunately, would give up a punt block that ended up going back for a touchdown. So that made it 51-17 after Tyler Duddon's 4-yard passing touchdown to Ty Durham in the back of the end zone. His first completion as a Bear, and Tyler Duddon finds Durham in the back of the end zone to cap off a 9-play, 75-yard drive. Bryson Adamo, though, gets another interception. This one on the goal line, preventing another score from Central Oklahoma.
5: Second and seven, and that ball was tipped and intercepted by Adamo at the 5, 10, 15, 20. Tackled down around the 30-yard line. That was a very slow-developing tip drill, and it ends up in the hands of Bryson Adamo. Another turnover, that's six.
3: All right, and I know we have a couple other plays here, and want to get to the final touchdown of the game for Central Arkansas. This is a one-play, 56-yard drive. The Bears take over on their own side of the field, and they put in the freshman phenom. Everybody has been asking, when is Enoch Asan going to get into the ball game? And the Bear offensive coaching staff was hoping for this moment, and they saw it tonight. Here's Enoch's 56-yard touchdown run, his first carry as a Bear.
5: And I will be very surprised if he doesn't get a carry on first down against the three-man front. Now they're going to motion to the right side of Dutton, to the wide side of the field. They'll hand it off. He'll run it back to the short side. Asan, 45-50, 45-40, 35-30. Is he going to go? You better believe it. Enoch Asan, 44 to the house. Welcome to college football, young man. That's how it's done. Holy cow.
3: 58-17, extra point goes down, so it's officially 59-17 at that point. And after a field goal at the end by Central Oklahoma, there's your final, folks, 59-20 here in Conway. We will take a break. We'll come back after this. We'll go through our stats and also league scores. 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
3: All right, welcome back, everybody. 59-20, the final here in Conway. Bears win big against Central Oklahoma. Let's go through our stats now and let you know how the game unfolded. 62 total plays for Central Arkansas for 544 total yards of offense. 64 plays for Central Oklahoma, only 320 total yards of offense. Bears finished with 137 through the air. How about 407 on the ground tonight? 20 first downs for the Bears to 18 first downs for Central Oklahoma. But the biggest discrepancy of the night is going to be this. It's the rushing yards. As I mentioned, 407 for the Bears, 32 for the Broncos. Not a lot of running for the horses on the other side. Through the air, though, they did pretty well. 288 passing yards on the night total for Central Oklahoma, including a couple big plays that Nathan Brown had talked about after the game, wants to kind of clean up as we head into this next week and get ready for SEMO. 8 yards per play for Central Arkansas tonight to just 5 for the Broncos. 4 interceptions by the Bear defense tonight and 2 fumble recoveries. That's the story of the game. Looking at total number of punts tonight, only 2 for the Bears, 4 for Central Oklahoma. Time possession, overrated stat, pretty close to even. Bears slightly favored there. Third down, that's an area to work on for Central Arkansas. 4 of 11 tonight, not horrible, but it wasn't great through most of the game. Meanwhile, on the other side, Central Oklahoma, pretty decent, close to 50%. They were 7 of 15. Bears were 2 of 3 on fourth down this evening. Donovan Amalo finishes with an 11 of 15 stat line for completions and attempts. That is a 73% completion percentage, only 133 yards. Light work for the Conway star tonight. 2 touchdowns through the air, 1 touchdown on the ground for Amalo, and just 32 rushing yards. It wasn't needed as much, but it was needed a little bit in the first half, and he was able to escape some pressure and run past that pressure that they were putting on him on the line at the line of scrimmage. That front 7 for the Broncos was certainly getting into the backfield a few times early in the first half, but the Bear offensive line wore them down, especially in the second half. How about Tyler Dudden coming in tonight? 1 of 2. 4 yards, so his 1 completion was for a touchdown. Jalen Washington, your offensive player of the game, 12 carries, 202 yards gained and netted. So no loss on the night for Jalen Washington. That's a 16.8 average, and he had a rushing touchdown from 71 yards out. That's 2 runs tonight of 71 yards. Enoch Asan, your second leading rusher tonight for Central Arkansas in terms of total yards or rushing yards, 64 on the ground, including his 56-yard rushing touchdown on his first collegiate carry. That's a 21-yard average for the freshman from Greenbrier. Joiner tonight, really steady and workmanlike evening for Joyner. 10 carries, 52 yards. That's a 5.2 average, and he was steady Eddie tonight. We appreciated James getting some big first downs, especially late in the ball game for that offense. Amalo, as I mentioned, 32 yards in the ground and a touchdown. Cam Young, 7 carries for 31 yards and a score. Chapman McCown, 4 for 15. Dutton had 2 for 9. And Harris, the freshman from Conway, had 2 for 3 yards. Pollard, your leading receiver tonight for the Bears, 3 receptions, 79 yards. Durham, 3 receptions for 34 yards and 2 touchdowns tonight, the first 2 touchdowns of the season for Ty. Dakari Anderson, 3 receptions, 13 yards and a score. Chapman had 1 for 9. Tillman had 1 for 5. Harper, 1 for minus 3. On the other side, Huff, quarterback for Central Oklahoma, Jet Huff, finishes 17-27, 199 yards, 1 touchdown, 3 interceptions, and 2 fumbles. He was sacked 4 times tonight. He was under all kinds of duress. Creasy came in, went 4 for 5 for 15 yards. Leading ball carrier tonight for Central Oklahoma was Matthews, 5 carries, 49 yards. And their leading receiver was Bethel, 5 receptions, 105 yards tonight for Bethel. He had a couple of long ones, including one from 50 yards. That's a 21-yard average. All right, looking at the leading tackler tonight for Central Arkansas, it was well-rounded tonight for the Bears. No one really standing out total. It was Washington and Allen each sharing the lead on that with 7 total tackles, but the big story tonight for the Bear defense was getting into the backfield. Number one, tackles for loss tonight for the Bears. Allen had 2 tackles for loss. Williams, 2 tackles for loss. How about Thomas, Cobbs, Shell, and Washington all contributing with a tackle for loss tonight? And the sack totals tonight, after not recording a single sack in the first 2 weeks of the season, well, they came in bunches tonight. Cobbs with a sack and a half. Thomas, Shell, Williams, Washington, Allen, Trailer, all contributing tonight with either a sack or a half a sack. So great night for that Central Arkansas front seven. Pass defense tonight, also exceptional for the Bears. Horton with 2 pass breakups, including one that landed into Bryson Adamo's hands, and he returned that for a touchdown. One of 2 interceptions tonight for Bryson, our defensive player of the game, totaling 56 yards in returns. Sekioba also had an interception for 6 yards tonight, and Damari Smith had one as well. All right, that is a look at our total team stats and individual stats. Again, Bears with a big win tonight at home. The final 59-20 on the Stripes are still celebrating out on the field on Family Night. We'll take a break. We'll come back after this, give you some league scores, and get you set for next week. Again, you're listening to Bear Football on a winning night on the UCA Radio Network.
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3: All right, we welcome you back into the Conway Regional Health System studio. Chris Kane, Justin Acree, Steve Owens, great job tonight on the sideline. He's heading back up after the Bears get a big win, 59-20, the final on the stripes. And here's some league scores from around the UAC right now. It is a UAC Southland-themed night tonight for many of our conference opponents. And right now, Abilene Christian trails at home to Stephen F. Austin as they start the third quarter, 20-7. Stephen F. Austin leads that one. Austin Peay won big, and they won earlier this afternoon, 63-7 against Morehead State. Eastern Kentucky squeaks it out at home, scoring 6 points in the fourth quarter to beat Chattanooga, 22-17. Southeastern Louisiana also holds on as North Owl scores late to get within one score, but 30-25 the final. Southeastern wins at home. Arkansas State winning big tonight against West Georgia, who was up in Jonesboro, 52-7 the final there. And one of the more surprising scores so far of the evening, not done yet, still a quarter left to play, but McNeese 24, Tarleton State 21.
5: How much time left there?
3: Quarter to play. All right. The third.
5: Very good. All right, well, that's going to do that. We are going to get you set for next week, and then we're going to sign off for the day. So that was a fun one tonight, 59-20. And next week, of course, the Bears take the trip up to Southeast Missouri State, and the Bears will try to right a wrong from the last trip up there. It was a hard-fought battle, and hopefully they can get over on Southeast Missouri State this next time around.
3: So, we do have a final at Southeast Missouri State.
5: Let's count.
3: Southern Illinois, 34, SEMO, 20.
5: Okay, I was going to look that up, so that's good. I think that's good. I don't know. They'll certainly be hungry next week to get a win, but the Bears will be as well. So it's a big one. I mean, it's certainly a pivotal game, I would call it, for the Bears' postseason chances. You don't have to win it to get where you want to be. But after last week's game, you know, it certainly puts you back in track. And then you're sitting at 3-1 if you can get a win on the road next week. And then obviously Florida State's going to be an awfully tall order.
3: Yep.
5: But you get a bye week after that, hit a reset button before you get the really tough 2 weeks in Texas with Abilene and Tarleton. But yeah, it's a big game, I think, next week. Really big game.
3: Definitely. It's kind of like UT Martin. It's not conference, but it does feel playoff implications are on the line with games like that. And both of them on the road. I mean, if you look at the Bears' schedule this year, road games early, tough. UT Martin, SEMO, Abilene, Tarleton. So it's going to be a tough test for next week.
5: Concur. All right, well, that's going to do it. Appreciate Kayla back in the studio. Steve Owens roaming the sidelines for Chris Kane. I'm Justin Akery. A fun one tonight. Can't get enough of these. 59-20, your final here in Conway. Don't forget the Nathan Brown Show Wednesday from Walk-Ons. We'll kick that off at 7 o'clock. And if you can't make it out, join us on the buzz. I also want to mention a quick programming note. We will be on 103.7 in Little Rock, not on the Point next week, but we will obviously be on the Bear up here in Conway, moving over there to clear the way for some other things. But yeah, looking forward to being on a big stick next week down in the metro. So that's going to do it for us tonight. We'll join you next week and hopefully celebrate another Bears win right here on the UCA Radio Network. Good night, everybody.
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12: 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Did you miss me?
13: You big dummy.
12: You bastard! I'm D-Snyder and Maiden Ozzy, and what do you know? Twisted Sister. I love those guys. Are all coming up this hour, but I'm throwing it into gear the way I always do with a very hairy pair. The first one is unquestionably a heavy metal anthem. It's time to bang your head on the House of Hair.

0: Double the pleasure, double the quiet riot. 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Stay around.
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0: Hey there, headbangers. He's out of here, and you're back in my home sweet home, the House of Hair. It is now time for requests for Iron Maiden from Jason Frecker. Jason lives in Erie, PA, and listens to 104.7 WIOT Toledo's Rock. Hey, D, it's time to make the metal, and you don't get much more metal than Maiden. Love the show. Keep on rocking. All right, Jason, it's time to bang your freaking head. Sorry, bro. I'm sure you get this all the time. This is Aces High on the HOH. It's time.

Miss New Jersey in the house. Trickster just gave it to you good on the House of Hair. Do they even have other songs? Here's a D. Snyder, and the gears are grinding, and there ain't no brakes left on this sucker. So what say we just let it ride and see what happens? We're going balls out, a.k.a. Commando, with Ozzy on the HOH once again.

0: Axl Rock on the HOH. I would have said I want to rock, but that's just me. D's not here with you, and I'm cutting you loose for a minute or two. 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The House will keep you up to date with everything happening in the big sticky world of the metal, and it's all right there at your fingertips. So start clicking, then hightail it back here pronto.
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0: The Point 94.1, live Saturday night. Two from Rush, that's YYZ, remembering Neil Peart, who would have had a birthday today. Born this day in 1952, he's been gone almost 6 years, or a little over 6 years now. Remembering Neil Peart with Two from Rush. 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And with today being the 25th anniversary of 9/11, I wanted to play a few songs to remember the nearly 3,000 people we lost that day 25 years ago. The Eagles wrote a song about it. It's called Hole in the World. And here it is on the Point 94.1's live Saturday night.
1: Thank you. Thanks, everybody. I want to do one for you now. This is a song we wrote a few years back. In the summer of, it was in August of 2001, we had just completed a very gratifying tour of Russia and of Europe, Western Europe. And we were scheduled to go into the recording studio on September 11th and start working on our album. Needless to say, we didn't go into the studio that day or for many days thereafter. But that evening, we started writing this song. It features the Eagles' five-part harmony. This is called Hole in the World.

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The Point, 94.1, live Saturday night. Remembering the 25th anniversary of 9/11, three songs that kind of fit the theme. New York Minute, New York State of Mind. 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

0: The Point 94.1 live Saturday night off Captured. That's Journey with Lights and Stay a While. I'm Jeff Allen. This is live Saturday night. We got your epic tune of the night coming up at 11 o'clock. And then, you know, the second hour will take off. Lots of good stuff on the way. But before we go any further, we had a birthday yesterday that was a big one. Tommy Shaw turning 73 years old yesterday. The course singer guitarist from Styx and the Damn Yankees, born in 1953. Big happy birthday to Mr. Tommy Shaw. Let's play a couple in his honor on the Point 94.1's live Saturday night.
1: Now, let me get this straight. Is this the way in Chicago you say you want to do a little bit more? We got

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Pat Benatar with the extended version of Heartbreaker, your epic tune of the night. Welcome to hour number two of Live Saturday Night. You know, this band played a show, a free show tonight in Branson, Missouri to kind of close out the Hog Rally, talking about Jackal on the Point 94.1's Live Saturday Night.

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AC/DC currently on tour and rocking stadiums across the country. You shook me all night long. Remember that time Cinderella came to Little Rock and shook Barton Coliseum? Well, let's go ahead and shake me on The Point 94.1's live Saturday night.

0: 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We love you. We'll see you next time. Yeah.
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You really got me, Cabo Wabo, a little Van Halen for you. 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

The Point 94.1, live Saturday night with Kiss and Lick It Up. I'm Jeff Allen, getting ready to wrap up the show. Thank you so much for tuning in and spending part of the night with me here, live Saturday night, every Saturday, 10 to midnight. This show has been on the air a whole lot of years, and I do appreciate the support. I wanted to touch on this because it upset a lot of people. You know, the NFL kickoff game Wednesday night was in Seattle, the Patriots and the Seahawks. The halftime show featured a reunited Soundgarden with Mike McCready from Pearl Jam on guitar and Taylor Momsen of the Pretty Reckless singing. And NBC didn't even show a clip of it, much less share the halftime show anywhere on their social media platforms. They missed a golden opportunity, and fans were not happy about it. So I'm going to go ahead and play some Soundgarden on the Point 94.1's live Saturday night.

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2: Keep on jamming. Hell yeah.
3: 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Thanks to the Goodfeet Store.
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1: This is Issues Today, a look at the challenges that face us all. Here's Bob Gourley.
2: Well, hi. It's great to have you with us. Welcome. Today, Karen Lutfi-Spencer discusses end-of-life issues. Dr. Heather Woolery-Lloyd talks about adult acne, plus two officials comment on the 9/11 Day of Service Project. This is Issues Today. You know, end-of-life issues are something that affect so many more people, particularly the baby boomers are affected. And of course, that affects millennials and even Gen Xers and who else. We're going to talk about some of the reasons why it is so difficult. Karen Lutfi-Spencer is joining us. She's a medical sociologist, and that's a term I've never heard. I think it's a very cool name. The name of the book is Good Death, Why End-of-Life Healthcare is So Different, and how to make it work for you. Karen, it's great to have you with us today on the program.
3: Thank you for having me.
2: Yeah, why did you decide to write this book?
3: Well, I had already been studying problems in healthcare for about 15 years when my mother became sick with a brain tumor, and I found myself thrust into the role of a long-distance caregiver for her. And after that, I started realizing there were a lot of issues around end-of-life healthcare, and I started formally researching them.
2: Yes. And one of the things you talk about is a lot of times it's the system and not so much the caretakers, right?
3: Right. So one statistic that really hangs with me that motivated this research is that in public surveys, 70% of Americans will say that they prefer to die at home, but only about 30% of us get that. And to me, that's a lot of people not getting the kind of end of life that they want. And we like to talk about that as personal choices, as if we were ordering a cheeseburger off a menu for dinner, when really I think there's a lot of system factors that have momentum and defaults toward treatment until the last second.
2: Yeah, give us a couple of examples of that.
3: Right. So, for example, hospice care is one tool in this country that helps people have end-of-life care aligned with what they want. It helps people die at home. But our hospice referrals are notoriously late. So under Medicare, you are allowed to have hospice for 180 days, but the median stay is only like 18 days. And a full quarter of people who use hospice are only there for a week before they die.
2: So actually it's not nearly as much. So would you say then that they're diagnosed way too late? That's what you're saying then, right?
3: I'm saying that our system defaults in a lot of ways toward treatment, right? So we're a society that's very strong on science, technological advancements, cancer moonshots going back to the Nixon administration. And those initiatives get baked into where we put our research money, how we train people in medical education, what we train them to do clinically, what insurance pays for, and all of these things kind of veer toward treatment. And it becomes a little bit of a treatment superhighway without a lot of clearly marked off-ramps for things like palliative care or hospice, or even having conversations about what your goals of care are.
2: Well, and hospice, too, has grown so much from what it used to be. When it started, you would maybe see one a nurse or somebody come out to your home. And now there are psychologists, there are people for caregivers, so many of those other things going on, aren't there?
3: Yes. So hospice has grown tremendously, which is a big win. I think the challenge is that a lot of people still have these short stays. And so if you assume that healthcare is going to tell you, for example, when you need hospice, and you think, great, when I get to hospice, I'll still have time to do things on my bucket list, that may be a faulty assumption because you might get such a late referral that, you know, the person is just extremely sick and not really able to do any of those bucket list kind of items by the time they get to hospice.
2: So what should do? Should caregivers then advocate a little more strongly, would you say?
3: That's one of the things I try to do in the book is really share these stories about people I interviewed and how they were getting caught up in the system. And I think some of the things we can do are really simple, which is asking for palliative care early and often. This is bringing people in on the team who can help you have those conversations about what's important

0: you rather than making assumptions about how it's going to go.
1: Yeah, that's right. And so you need the care coming in. It used to be with hospice that it was what people 6 months or they figured within 6 months would die were put into that. And you're saying really it's been much shorter than that now.
0: Right. So when you enroll in hospice, if under your Medicare benefit, then you'll have two physicians who sign off that they would not be surprised if this patient died within the next 6 months. But people aren't using nearly that length of service.
1: Right. Yeah. And we're seeing, too, of course, it's a very tough time for the caregivers, too, because you know, when to put the person in there, when not to, either home or in a hospital, too. That's part of this decision making, isn't it?
0: Right. Caregivers are essential to the whole thing. And so that's why this is a topic, not just for people who think they might be getting close to end of life. But like you mentioned, we have aging baby boomers, an aging population. 1 in 4 people is caregiving right now. So that's a stressful situation with a lot of decisions to be made. And so I think the earlier we start these conversations and think about where would you want an off-ramp? Would you want to be in the hospital having treatment until just a few days before you died? Or are there other things that you would rather be doing with your time if your time is limited?
1: Yeah, and some of these treatments really that people are having are not necessary, would you say, that are being talked about by doctors, et cetera?
0: Well, I think that's up to the individual to assess what's necessary and whether it aligns with what they want. So I think it's easy to get caught up in a system that offers treatments without a good balance of conversations about alternatives. Like how, if this treatment is going to buy you time, how much time? What is your health going to be like if you have this treatment? Are you going to be really sick with side effects or are you going to feel better? So always understanding the full context of those pros and cons, I think we can do better at that. And if patients and caregivers speak up and ask those questions, I think it gets us better information.
1: And who should they be asking those questions to? The primary physician or who?
0: You can always ask a primary physician. One thing I've really try to educate people about in this book is we have hospice, but we also have now a newer subspecialty called palliative care. Palliative care can be a fantastic bridge between hospice and curative care. So one thing people can ask for always is, could I have a referral to palliative care? Can we talk with someone in palliative care? Or can we have a goals of care conversation? These are all ways of sort of just in a very simple way, setting up a flare that says, I want to make sure we're covering both sides of the, you know, the picture here and not just the treatment side.
1: And palliative care, these are physicians in most cases?
0: Palliative care is a range of different kinds of people. Like it could be physicians, it's physician assistants, it's nurses, all sorts of people are trained in palliative care. And they can join the team at any time. So unlike hospice, where to get your Medicare benefit, you have to give up curative care and you trade it off in most cases for your hospice care, palliative care you can have regardless of your diagnosis, your prognosis, or your age. So palliative care can be part of the team from the get-go and help make sure that you have these things on the track that you want them to be on.
1: Right. Just a matter of planning, I guess, getting together with the family members and talking about all these things, too. That's an important part of this, I would think.
0: Right. And sometimes, you know, these conversations are delicate and they're not always the most fun thing to talk about. But little conversations really add up. And people thinking about what does quality of life mean to you on a healthy day can really help lay groundwork for future situations.
1: Well, Karen, thanks so much for talking to us again. And the book is available, I guess, everywhere, Amazon, et cetera.
0: Yes, it comes out September 1st, and it's available everywhere books are sold.
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3: Here is more stuff that affects you with Bob.
1: You know, if you were, when you were a teenager, I'm sure acne was a problem. It certainly was with me, and it took a long time for it to go away. And luckily, I have not had adult acne, but many people do. And it's certainly something that is distressing for a lot of folks. We're going to talk about kind of a new treatment that's not prescription. Dr. Heather Woolery Lloyd is joining us. She's a board certified dermatologist. Heather, good to have you with us today on the program.
3: Thank you. Thank you so much for having me. I'm excited to be here.
1: You know, why is it that acne does persist, even, you know, for adults in many cases?
3: Well, you mentioned that acne is very, very common in teenagers. And for some people, it does stop when they get out of that time period. But for a lot of adults, both men and women, they can have acne as they get older. And I see this very much more so in adult women. And my patients will tell me, you know, I had acne as a teenager, and then it just never went away. It persisted into adulthood. And then I'll have other women say, I didn't have acne as a teenager, and all of a sudden now I'm getting pimples in my 30s and 40s. And the reason why that is because one of the factors that drives acne is hormones. So hormones, of course, are very, you know, changing a lot when you're a teenager. So that explains why teenagers might develop acne. But also in adult women, hormones can play a real role in acne. So that's one of the reasons why you can see acne in adults.
1: Yeah, and it can be very prevalent as well. And now, they used to talk about cleaning your face and making it very clean. That makes some difference, doesn't it?
3: Well, you want to use gentle skincare. Gentle skincare is important because your skin can't heal if it's irritated. But really, if you want to manage your acne, you want to use treatments that have been proven to work. So washing your face is important because obviously you want to have a clean face and use gentle products so that your barrier is intact. But it's really important to seek out an actual treatment for your acne if you're dealing with acne.
1: Right. Now, there have been many prescription treatments over the years, and some people really switch. They go the different ones, don't they?
3: Yes. So what happens is sometimes people with over-the-counter treatments, right, people who don't have access to a dermatologist, they might start with one product, use it for a week or two and say, oh, that didn't work, and then switch to another product and use it for a week or two and say, that didn't work, and kind of keep switching. And that's something I see in practice. And then another thing I'll see in practice is that people will use too many products. So they'll come in with a big bag of skincare, and they might be using 4, 5, 6 different products to wow. help manage their acne. But really, all they're doing is irritating their skin, because your skin can't heal if it's irritating, and all of these different products can be irritating. So that's something that I see all the time, and something that we really need to avoid when we're managing acne.
1: Right. And so try to stick with one. Does many of these things work very fast? Do they take some time, or does it just depend on which one it is?
3: Well, one new product that's newly available over the counter, it's been a prescription for a while, is something called Differin Epi Duo. And this is the most effective acne treatment approved by the FDA for over-the-counter use. So this is really exciting for me as a dermatologist, because this is a product that I was used to write prescriptions for, and now it's available over the counter. And with Differin Epi Duo, some people can see results in as little as a week, but for most people, you really need 90 days to see the best results. So when it comes to managing acne, consistency and patience are so important.
1: Now, this treatment, is this a rub-in? How does it work?
3: So if you're interested in starting Differin Epi Duo, it's actually very straightforward. It's one pump once a day. So some people like to use their acne treatments in the morning. Some people like to use their acne treatments at night. So if you're a morning person, you'd use a gentle cleanser and then a small amount of the Differin Epi Duo. I always say a pea-sized amount for the full face. So you use that pea size and then apply it, dab it all over the face and rub it into the full face. And then the third step in the morning would be a moisturizer with sunscreen. Now, if you're a nighttime person and you decide I prefer to use my acne treatment at night, it's the same three steps. You cleanse, use a Differin Epi Duo, but at nighttime you would just use a plain moisturizer. And this is really important because it improves tolerability. So skincare is really important, and you want to make sure you're using a gentle cleanser and a moisturizer when you're managing your acne.
1: Now, what about gentle cleansers? What would that include? Would that be a soap? Would it be something else?
3: Usually we want to look for things that are pH balanced, and that means that it matches the pH of our skin. Ideally, you don't want something that has so many bubbles that it strips the skin of its natural oils. So sometimes when we're washing our face, a lot of people like old-fashioned products that kind of cause a lot of bubbles and sudsing like a traditional old-fashioned soap. But really, that can strip the skin of its natural oil. So you want to look for things to be pH balanced. And the word gentle is very helpful, especially when you're treating acne with this new product, which was a prescription and is now over-the-counter.
1: Yeah, that's got to be a lot easier for people to get to. Do you recommend they go to a dermatologist before they start this treatment?
3: Well, of course, I'm a dermatologist, so I think
1: right.
3: dermatologists are really important in seeing
1: exactly.
3: In managing acne. But a lot of people, unfortunately, don't have access to a dermatologist. And this is something that makes me so excited about this transition from prescription Differin Epi Duo to over-the-counter Differin Epi Duo. Because some of my patients, even if I wrote a prescription, if their insurance didn't cover it, then they didn't have access. And now they can buy it over-the-counter. And for people who don't have access to a dermatologist, this is a treatment that is backed by dermatologists that was a prescription and is now over the counter. So it's very exciting news for people who are dealing with acne.
1: Right. Very important as far as that goes. And now, are there other things that, now acne doesn't just go on the face, right? It goes in other parts of the body, but is the face the most prevalent place where it is?
3: It is the most common place. So typically we see acne on the face, but you can get it on the chest and back. But the most common location is definitely on the face.
1: And this treatment works with all those places, I would guess.
3: Yes, yes. But most people are using it for facial acne.
1: Right. And how do you know that it is acne and not something else? Like, is that from the general look of it? Is it just, how can you tell?
3: Well, you know, most people, the good thing about acne, unfortunately, is that most people know it when they see it, right?
1: Right, okay.
3: You know, pimples are pretty straightforward. But if you have any concerns, definitely see a dermatologist.
1: Right, as far as that goes. What about, let's talk about a little about the sun, because does that affect acne at all if you go out in the sun too much?
3: Well, the sun doesn't affect acne, but when you're using acne treatments, you definitely want to use sun protection. So that's why I mentioned earlier, if you're using Differin Epi Duo, you want to be using a moisturizer with sunscreen daily, because sometimes it can make your skin a little more sensitive to the sun. So you want to be using a moisturizer with sunscreen daily. And I recommend a moisturizer with sunscreen for all of my patients. But in particular, when you're managing acne, it's very helpful. And it's helpful for two reasons. It helps to prevent any sensitivity to the sun, but it also helps for people who have dark spots from their acne, which is very common. They might have an acne for a week and then a dark spot that can last months. So when you're using sunscreen, you're much less likely to get those dark spots.
1: Yeah, very important. Well, Dr. Willard, thanks for talking to us about this. Where can people get information on this?
3: So Differin Epi Duo is available at your local pharmacies. 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
1: Very good. Thanks so much for joining us today. I'm sure this will be very good news for a lot of people. Thanks for being with us.
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1: Guests you will remember. This is Issues Today. Here is Bob Gourley.
2: Well, you know, with the upcoming anniversary of 9/11, so many people, I think, are kind of looking at ways to serve. And one of them is through something of Day of Serving. We're going to talk to Stephen Hawley today, who is a former Navy SEAL and president of a co-founder of the Carry the Load. Stephen, good to have you with us today on the program.
3: Bob, thanks for having me.
2: Yeah, tell us how this idea got started originally.
3: Yeah, so the Carry the Load's 9/11 Day of Service and Remembrance is actually in its eighth year in partnership with the National Cemetery Administration underneath the VA. And it started as a day for folks around the country to come out and clean headstones in our national cemeteries. And what started 8 years ago has grown into a nationwide event. This year, the 9/11 Day of Service and Remembrance is presented by the Government Employees Health Association, GEHA. And on Saturday, September the 12th, we'll be in over 100 national cemeteries across the country. We believe we'll have over 10,000 volunteers out there participating with us that day.
2: Well, terrific. And there are and these are people from all walks of life that are participating in this, correct? Really all ages, I would think, too.
3: Yes, all ages, all backgrounds. These are volunteers from each of these communities that come together to serve on that day, and it's really turned into a wonderful opportunity.
2: Well, terrific. And you know, and doing it, how do people find out about it? I guess it's been going on for a while, but that's probably the biggest thing, letting people know that it's there, right?
3: Yeah, so registration is free, widely available. Volunteers can register at carrytheload.org. And like I said, it's free. And when you go to carrytheload.org, you'll see the 9/11 Day of Service and Remembrance. And you can click on the over 140 cemeteries where we will be participating on Saturday the 12th.
2: Yeah, and is this in all over the country, these cemeteries, are these all veteran cemeteries for the most part? Or?
3: 100 of the 140 are national cemeteries. There's a few that are kind of state and locally owned veteran cemeteries, but yes, by and large, the vast majority of these are national cemeteries.
2: Well, very good. And this is something people, you know, kind of, I guess, neglect, don't they? The headstones, that kind of thing. People don't think about that too much, do they, in most cases?
3: Well, you know, sadly, sometimes what you don't see is out of mind. But, you know, we feel like this is an opportunity for nationwide expression of gratitude. People from different backgrounds, like we said, different generations can come together in a shared act of service that honors the service and sacrifice of the brave men and women that are laid to rest at these sacred spots.
2: Well, very good. And tell us how people can get more information about this.
3: Again, they can go to carrytheload.org, and again, volunteers can expect beautification of these cemetery grounds, but mainly by and large cleaning of headstones, and it's through our partnership with GEHA where we're able to be in these 100 national cemeteries on that day.
2: Very good. Thanks for joining us. Also with us today is David Hackinson, who is president and CEO of the Government Employees Health Association. David, good to have you with us today on the program.
4: Thank you for having me.
2: Yeah, tell us what your connection is with the move of the Day of Service.
4: Yes, so service is the heart of what the Government Employees Health Association represents. And as president and CEO of that company, I'm really pleased to tell a little bit about our heritage and how it aligns to this. We were founded in 1937 by postal clerks who passed a hat to help one another in times of need. Now, almost 90 years later, we continue to serve federal employees, retirees, military retirees, and their families with health and dental benefits. We're a national company with a community focus. And for us, partnering with Carry the Load reflects our shared belief that service is one of the most powerful ways we can remember, honor, and support others.
2: Well, very good. And this is taking place September the 12th. And I'm sure a lot of your members are going to be out there, as well as the public, right?
4: That's right. We really see a significant impact of this day of service. And what that means is it creates this visible expression of gratitude in communities all across the country. It brings people together around shared purpose, helps make remembrance something that people actively participate in. Volunteers who come to the event leave with a stronger personal connection to the sacrifices made by our military, our veterans, first responders, and their family. We'll see people who will arrive from very different backgrounds, but they're united by respect for service and sacrifice.
2: Yeah, I would think, too, there's a tremendous range of ages, right, from probably very young, maybe some people, I don't know, they bring their kids to this as well as older people, right?
4: That's right. It does create a connection. And in fact, one thing that's important to remember on this 25-year milestone is that there are many younger Americans who are not alive on 9/11. So a day of service gives families and communities a tangible way to share meaning across generations.
2: You know, that, you make up a very good point. Sometimes, you know, it goes back a little bit to Pearl Harbor Day. So of course, none of us probably were alive then or were so young that we maybe didn't remember it. So you have to keep in mind the things that happened for that and certainly for the veterans that that lived through that. And kind of, I think, a parallel to 9/11. I think it unfortunately already has kind of gone away in some people's memory. So this is a good way not only to remember it, but to serve, correct?
4: That's exactly right. We're really looking at how we can get everyone involved, everyone who really is embedded in their communities and looking for a way to serve. This is a great way of remembering those who serve this nation.
2: Right, and then these locations are located throughout the United States, right over 100, correct? Where will we be doing this?
4: That's correct. The 9/11 Day of Service and Remembrance brings volunteers together at more than 140 cemeteries across the country. It's in partnership with the National Cemetery Administration and certainly Carry the Load, who we are very happy to partnership that's putting together this event.
2: Right, and that's Stephen and his folks, right, that are doing those things, correct? And has he been doing that a long time, too?
4: He has. He's been doing this for several years, and there's a lot more information that can be found on their website, which is carrytheload.org, and it has a wealth of information, including all the various locations, all those 140-plus locations across the nation.
2: Well, very good. Well, David, thanks so much for talking to us today. Appreciate it. We hope everybody get out and do this. Thanks for being with us.
4: Thanks for having me.
2: Yeah, really a great effort for those of you. It's going on this weekend, of course, and if you missed it, just put it on your calendars for next year, because as they mentioned, they have been doing this for a long time, and we'll see if they expand to some other areas as well, some of the other cemeteries that are out there, the veterans and some of the private ones that go on there. But no tax dollars at all. This is just one of those good public service things that happens. And as I said earlier, now people remembering 9/11, hopefully it's not starting to fade into people's minds already, particularly with the younger generation. Bob Gorley here. We do thank you so much for joining us each week. Tell a friend, and we'll talk to you again next time.
1: 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It's Issues Today with Bob Gorley. 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

0: The Point, 94.1, Central Arkansas's classic rock station with Lynyrd Skynyrd, Sweet Home, Alabama. I'm Jeff Allen. Thanks for tuning in. I just literally rolled in from Branson, Missouri. I had a great night last night partying with Jackal and you know, the National Hog Rally, all those great people. But I'm here today, so I'm going to keep you company. I got the Beatles on the way, got some U2 coming up, and something from the Eagles on The Point, 94.1.
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Already gone, the Eagles there. Now, here's Def Leppard on The Point, 94.1. 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

0: The Point, 94.1, Central Arkansas' classic rock station, the Damn Yankees with High Enough. I'm Jeff Allen. Tommy Shaw had a birthday on Friday. Coming up next, I got Tom Petty for you. And don't forget, tomorrow's the big day. The Point, 94.1 and Hunter's Refuge presenting the Ultimate Hunter's Giveaway. 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It'll be a different song every day. Anytime you hear that song play between 9 a.m. and 6 p.m., be the ninth caller to qualify. 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

0: The Point, 94.1, Sitalarkin Sauce Classic Rock Station. Motley Crue there with Home Sweet Home. I'm Jeff Allen. Happy Sunday. You know, Motley Crue is currently out on tour. I've been seeing some videos. People have gone to shows. I don't know how it happened, but it seems like Vince Neil has managed to get his voice back. I know he caught a lot of flack a few years ago for not being able to sing, but man, the stuff I've seen lately, he sounds great. I got Led Zeppelin coming up next. Red Hot Chili Peppers on the way, too, from The Point 94.1.
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0: The Point, 94.1, Central Arkansas's classic rock station. What It Takes, that's Aerosmith. I'm Jeff Allen. Up next, I got Metallica for you. The Point, 94.1 in Hunter's Refuge, presenting the Ultimate Hunter's Giveaway. 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Rick and Dawn will announce the Ultimate Hunter's Song of the Day every weekday morning at 8:30. 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Anytime you hear that song play that day between 9 a.m. and 6 p.m., be the ninth caller to qualify. 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

0: The Point, 94.1, Central Arkansas Classic Rock Station. Brian Adams with the summer of 69 on your Sunday afternoon. I'm Jeff Allen. Summer just about over with. Officially, it is over, but you know, it still kind of feels like summer out there, at least for another week. Looks like next weekend we'll get a break, and I think that'll stick around, too. But Brian Adams, you know, he just played here like a little over a month ago. And news came out a couple days ago that he has recorded a new album. So new music from Brian Adams coming out pretty soon. Don't know what it's going to sound like, but hey, he sounded good in concert. I got AC/DC next. Billy Idol's on the way, too, on The Point, 94.1.
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0: The Point, 94.1, Central Arkansas's classic rock station. Nobody's Fool, that's Cinderella. I'm Jeff Allen. Up next, I got Fleetwood Mac for you. Got some Skid Row on the way. Point 94.1 and Hunter's Refuge presenting the Ultimate Hunter's Giveaway, where you could win $1,000 in hunting gear. Starting tomorrow, Rick and Dawn will be announcing the Ultimate Hunter's Song of the Day every weekday morning at 8:30. 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

0: 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Bad Company, that is Bad Company, and I'm Jeff Allen. I got Def Leppard coming up next. 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

0: The Point, 94.1, Central Arkansas Classic Rock Station. That's Great White. Once bitten, twice shy on your Sunday. I'm Jeff Allen. I got Survivor coming up next. Got some Tom Petty on the way. The Point, 94.1 in Hunter's Refuge, presenting the Ultimate Hunter's Giveaway. You could win $1,000 in hunting gear. Starting tomorrow morning, Rick and Dawn will announce the Ultimate Hunter song of the day. 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Anytime you hear that song, play that day between 9 a.m. and 6 p.m. Be the ninth caller to qualify. 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

The Point, 94.1, Central Arkansas Classic Rock Station with Tom Petty, American Girl. Yeah, I'm still a little, you know, bent about Wednesday night. The NFL had the halftime show in Seattle with Soundgarden reunited, Taylor Momsen of the Pretty Reckless, Mike McCready of Pearl Jam sitting in. They played a halftime show. NBC didn't show 1 second of it. Shame on you. At least we can still play them here on The Point 94.1.

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0: The Point, 94.1, Sitlark and Sauce Classic Rock Station. That's Tommy Two Tone. That famous phone number, 867-5309. I'm Jeff Allen. Got Zeppelin coming up next. Billy Squire on the way. I'm glad I'm getting close to the end of this show because, you know, driving back from Branson this morning, and last night was kind of a late night. I'm ready to call it a day. I got to be back here tomorrow. It is what it is. No rest for the wicked, right? Yeah, I've heard that before. Led Zeppelin is next on The Point 94.1.
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The boys are back in town. That's Thin Lizzy. This is Poison on The Point, 94.1.

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0: 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That's Heart with These Dreams. I'm Jeff Allen. Ozzy, up next for you. Point 94.1 and Hunter's Refuge presenting the Ultimate Hunter's Giveaway. You could win $1,000 in hunting gear starting tomorrow morning. Rick and Dawn will announce the Ultimate Hunter's Song of the Day every weekday morning at 8:30. And yes, it'll be a different song each day. Anytime you hear that song play that day between 9 a.m. and 6 p.m., be the ninth caller to qualify. 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

0: 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I'm Jeff Allen. Fleetwood Mac is on the way next. Got some Tesla coming up for you, too. Thank you so much for tuning in this afternoon. We'll get through it. 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

The Point 94.1 Central Arkansas Classic Rock Station REO Speedwagon, roll with the changes. I just wanted to mention I caught this band last weekend at Rocklahoma. They played at 4:30 in the afternoon. It was 100 degrees out there. Corey Glover made a couple jokes about, you know, they could play indoors. They didn't have to be outside, but they sounded great regardless. They still got it after all these years. I'm talking about Living Color. And when they closed out the set with this song on the Point 94.1.

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0: The Point, 94.1, Central Arkansas' classic rock station. Tom Petty, Out in the Cold. Sounds pretty good to me. It's been how many days of triple-digit heat? About to get out of here, though. I got Billy Joel on the way for you. We've got Classic Rock U coming up at 5 o'clock with the Professor of Rock, and I'll be back in your ears tomorrow morning at 10. Yeah, right here on The Point, 94.1.
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That's Autograph, Turn Up the Radio. And that's going to do it for me. Classic Rock U coming up next. Right now, Just Call Me the Breeze. Lynyrd Skynyrd is on The Point, 94.1.

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7: 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And I'm your host, the Professor of Rock. You know, with the computerization of the digital age, electronic machines, loops, and programmed beats, the days of a powerful drummer that used to blow minds, pretty much gone. It's a bit of a lost art. Yet drums and percussion played by human arms, legs, and feet were vitally important components on the greatest songs in rock history. We're going to pay tribute to some of the all-time best drummers in rock history in our segment, Hit Me With Your Rhythm Stick. We're going to start with a man they nicknamed Bonzo. John Bonham and Led Zeppelin, Fool in the Rain, Classic Rock U.

0: Hey, you're attending Classic Rock. You got the Professor of Rock here. That was The Police from Synchronicity, paying tribute to some of the best drummers in rock history in our segment, Hit Me With Your Rhythm Sick. And you know, I gotta put Stuart Copeland on this list for sure. Wrapped around your finger, Stuart steers clear of the typical heavy backbeat. He chooses instead to create delicate mallet patterns and crisp, shimmering metallic accents that really mesh seamlessly into the track's hypnotic synth-pop landscape. And it makes the song brilliant. After this quick break, we're honoring more of the best drummers in rock history when Classic Rock U returns.
1: 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Yeah. 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
7: 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You know, one of the most influential drummers ever, Neil Peart. In many ways, he just can't be duplicated. He baffled his peers with odd time signatures and his unique blend of rock and jazz, not to mention his customized setups. He was definitely a trailblazer. Here's Neil, along with Alex and Getty, in the limelight here at Classic Rock U.

You're attending Classic Rock U. You got the Professor of Rock. You know, one of the craziest characters in rock history was also one of the greatest drummers. Now, they called him the Loon because of his unspeakable, insane behavior. John Bonham is definitely up near the top, if not the top. But man, I think Keith Moon, he had him beat for the most outlandish drummer of the rock era. Bonham and Moon, they died about 2 years apart, if you remember. Keith in 78 and John in 80. Here's Keith the Loon Moon and the Who with Bob O'Reilly here at Classic Rock U.

0: Professor of Rock with Nirvana on Classic Rock U. The song is Come As You Are. Even though Dave Grohl is a guitarist and a frontman in his band Foo Fighters now, he was a drummer for Nirvana, and he was a master of understatement when it fit the vibe of the song, for sure. Instead of overplaying on Nirvana's Come As You Are, Dave kept things tight with a syncopated kick drum and a sturdy, hard-hitting snare backbeat that anchors the song's dark, flowing mood. Then he adds extra force when the track surges during the heavier chorus. All right, it's time for my favorite part of the Classic Rock U curriculum, My Dad's Vinyl.
1: I'm gonna be like you, Dad. 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
0: This segment is a tribute to my dad, my pop Steve Reeder, who raised me on the oldies but goodies, the classics. You know, my dad left me with a lot of wisdom, a lot of character. He's definitely my mentor with rock and roll storytelling. Man, I learned so much from him. And my dad definitely had a keen appreciation for those great artists and bands that, you know, weren't critically acclaimed, but had great music. And he definitely had an appreciation for the genius of the great piano man, Billy Joel. He passed that on to me. Billy's my favorite. You know, one of my dad's favorite 8-tracks when I was growing up was Glass Houses. And his favorite cut from the album had to be You May Be Right. And of course, Billy wrote that after his wife said he was crazy for riding his motorcycle in the rain. That's in the song. Sometimes I'd catch my dad lip syncing in his paint shop with a broom. You know, he'd use the broom as the microphone, doing his own Billy Joel impersonation in the song. Ah, Mission Pop.

0: Professor of Rock here playing some Billy Joel straight off of my dad's, actually had the vinyl copy and the A-track of Glass Houses here at Classic Rock U. My dad loved that sound of the breaking glass before You May Be Right. And Phil Ramone, the producer, he reportedly broke 30 sheets of glass with a hammer before he got the sound that he and Billy wanted. All right, coming up after this short break, a song the fans tried to assign a deeper meaning to, but it was really all about the singer wanting to be a pilot. Stay connected on Classic Rock U.
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0: It's great to have you here with us at Classic Rock U. I'm the Professor of Rock, and it's fun to share so many cool stories and interesting facts with fellow music scholars about the greatest music of all time. All right, it's time for this week's edition of Sonic Flannel, our segment on grunge, alternative rock, and really the 90s. Now, Jerry Cantrell wrote Rooster about his father. It was titled after his dad's nickname. Jerry Cantrell Sr. heard the song. He was deeply moved, told his son that his composition hit the nail right on the head regarding his brutal combat experience in Vietnam. And after this one, we've got Learn to Fly by Foo Fighters, and a lot of people tried to find some deep meaning in that song. It was actually just about Dave Grohl wanting to be a pilot. All right, here's both of them.

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4: 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It's time for this week's Classic Rock You Countdown, and this time we're going to give you the top 10 catchiest songs of the 70s. Now, I get it, it's totally subjective, mind you. These are songs that you're actually elated when they come into your head, not one of those songs that you're annoyed with. It's like an earworm that you have to listen to another song to get out of your head. These are songs you're grateful get stuck in your head. Our countdown starts with a track featuring a killer guitar riff played on a vintage 61 Fender Stratocaster about a man playing a pub in London with only a handful of people watching. Talking about the Sultan's Swing is Dire Straits on Classic Rock U.

Classic Rock, blasting you with a breakthrough track from Mark Knopfler and Dire Straits on Classic Rock U. Number 10 on our countdown of the 10 catchiest songs of the 70s. That was a number 4 smash on the Billboard Hot 100 back in 1979. The success didn't surprise Mark, though. He considered it the culmination of a craft he'd committed to his entire life. All right, coming in at number 9, I got a song that was so catchy, the Hollies were actually sued for plagiarism because it sounded so much like the familiar melody of CCR's hit Green River. John Fogerty settled the matter, though, out of court with the Hollies. The troublemaking track I'm talking about is the eternally catchy Long Cool Woman in a Black Dress.

0: You're attending classic rock, you got the professor rock. You know, there are a lot of catchy songs in the 70s. And that one winds up at number 8 on our countdown of the top 10 catchiest for the decade. All right, our countdown continues next with a song that was influenced by American country and western music, and a track that one of the all-time greatest bands wish was considered their signature track. 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
0: We're counting down the 10 catchiest songs from the 70s here at Classic Rock U. I'm your Professor of Rock. You know, so as I understand it, the great David Gilmour was casually strumming the opening 12-string guitar riff in Studio 3 Abbey Road. Drawn on his appreciation for American country and western music, the shape of melody with an unassuming country-tinged acoustic folk feel. Roger Waters heard the repeating pattern, though, and he learned the riff from Gilmour and asked to add chords. He rounded out the song's catchy structure and lyrics in about an hour. Here's Wish You Were Here by Pink Floyd at number 7 on Classic Rock U.

Professor Rock, counting them down to the classic rock. You listed the 10 catchiest songs of the 70s. At number six, that was Led Zeppelin with Kashmir. Robert Plant and Jimmy Page, they've candidly stated that they wish Kashmir was the song that the band was really known for. Actually, Robert and Jimmy came up with a song in the middle of the Moroccan desert, following a rocky road that seemed to go on forever. All right, cracking the top five is one of the all-time sing-along anthems ever, regardless of whether you're a northerner or a southerner. And actually, you could have picked one or two songs from this band, but we're going to go with this one. Actually, guitarist Ed King said that the legendary opening guitar riff, You Can't Get Out of Your Head, that arrived to him in a dream just days before the recording began on the album, the second helping. Much of the song's attitude and early arrangement was worked out at a hell house, a rustic rehearsal shack in the Florida woods without air conditioning. Here's Sweet Home Alabama from Skinner at number five.

Professor of Rock giving you our number four pick on the Classic Rock You Countdown of the catchiest songs of the 70s. Queen's Bohemian Rhapsody there. That track actually has six catchy sections. Such a brilliant arrangement. There's the a cappella intro, the piano ballad, the guitar solo, the operetta section, the hard rock section, and Freddie's emotional outro. That's debatable as to what part is the catchiest. Next up on our countdown, we got a song that grips you immediately with the a cappella chorus and the cold intro. I think it's the best intro in rock history. Once you hear the opening line, you're hooked for good. It's Kansas with Carry On Wayward Son. Carry

0: here at Classic Rock U. We're counting down the 10 catchiest songs of the entire 70s. Coming in at number 3 there is a track that broke Kansas, Carry On Wayward Son. It reached number 11 on the Billboard Hot 100, was a big hit. Kerry Livgren felt lost when he wrote the track. He described feeling like a blind man or trying to make sense of life, driven by a profound inner urge to keep pressing forward despite all the confusion. Great to have you with us here at Classic Rock U. We got the top 2 songs to reveal in our countdown of the catchiest songs of the 70s. That's when Classic Rock U resumes after this short break.
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12: In the words of Twisted Sister, be cruel to your school. 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
0: Professor of Rock, back with you, and we're counting down the 10 catchiest songs of the 70s here at Classic Rock U. When you listen to these next 2 songs, I think it's going to be pretty impossible to get them out of your head and to argue that they aren't at least in the top 5. For me, Let's Go by The Cars is not only one of the catchiest songs of the 70s, one of the most addictive songs in rock history, period. Let's Go is the lead single from the album Candy O and the first release to break into the Billboard Top 20 for The Cars. It peaked at number 14. Here at number 2, the runner-up, we got Let's Go.

made it to number one, and this one was pretty easy. Wasn't a big hit on the charts, but with this surefire riff, it's one of the greatest songs in classic rock history, and the one that I would definitely show to aliens if they ever came to planet Earth and asked me to show them just one song that could define rock and roll for them. I would play this one. At number one of the catchiest songs of the 70s, I got Highway to Hell by AC/DC.

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